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0: Hey, yo, it's me, D.L. Hughley, whether you're listening to the Steve Harvey Morning Show in the mornings, Drinker Ray in the midday, or me, D.L. Hughley, in the afternoons. You got the best mix of R&B.
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4: The risk of stroke goes up for all of us as we age, but for women, the risk really amplifies after menopause. In fact, one in five women in the United States between the ages of 55 and 75 will have a stroke. But according to a new study carried out by researchers in California, adhering to the Mediterranean diet can significantly lower that risk. One expert said, "We continue to see study after study showing that a predominantly plant-based diet improves all sorts of different outcomes. Now, with this diet in particular, you've seen it lower the risk of certain types of cancer, diabetes, depression, dementia, even gum disease." Now, as a reminder, the Mediterranean diet prioritizes eating vegetables, fruits, beans, olive oil, nuts and fish, and limiting meat and dairy. I'm Dr. Sanjay Gupta, helping you live a better life.
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1: This is a love that withstands time, space, and matter forever. Forever's a mighty long time. Here we are decades later. 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
6: The risk of stroke goes up for all of us as we age. But for women, the risk really amplifies after menopause. In fact, one in five women in the United States between the ages of 55 and 75 will have a stroke. But according to a new study carried out by researchers in California, adhering to the Mediterranean diet can significantly lower that risk. One expert said, "We continue to see study after study showing that a predominantly plant-based diet improves all sorts of different outcomes. Now, with this diet in particular, you've seen it lower the risk of certain types of cancer, diabetes, depression, dementia, even gum disease." Now, as a reminder, the Mediterranean diet prioritizes eating vegetables, fruits, beans, olive oil, nuts and fish, and limiting meat and dairy. I'm Dr. Sanjay Gupta, helping you live a better life.
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6: You ever wonder why the same cold virus makes some people so sick and others not sick at all? Well, according to an interesting new study out of Yale School of Medicine, one key factor is how quickly the cells in their noses, called nasal cells, respond to the virus and contain it. It's called the interferon response, and it can vary for different people. Now, when that response gets inhibited, it can trigger a different reaction, which leads to excessive mucus production and inflammation. In other words, a cold that is a lot more miserable. Of course, there are other factors at play: your genetics, any underlying conditions, immunity from vaccinations or previous infections. 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And remember not to touch your face. I'm Dr. Sanjay Gupta, helping you live a better life.
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8: If you are the parent of an infant, it can be really hard to find baby foods that are truly healthy for your child. According to a new study out of UNC Chapel Hill, almost three-quarters of baby foods are ultra-processed and may contain additives that are linked to potential health problems later in life. The study's lead author said what shocked her was that the top ingredient in 71% of these baby foods wasn't a fruit or vegetable, it was one or more additives that babies' guts are not fully developed enough to be able to handle. Eating the right food at this stage of life is so important because this is when children begin developing dietary preferences for the rest of their lives. So take the extra time to look at the ingredient labels on the foods you are buying. You're going to want short lists and also ingredients that you recognize. I'm Dr. Sanjay Gupta, helping you live a better life.
1: 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You could win $5,000 for the mom in your life with our Mother's Day giveaway. 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

0: Hey, yo, it's D.L. Hughley, whether you're listening to the Steve Harvey Morning Show in the mornings, Drinker Ray in the midday, or me, D.L. 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
7: Getting your heart broken can be really rough. It'll happen to most of us at some point in our lives. It's not just an emotional experience, it's a physical one too. Often described as getting the wind knocked out of you, a knot in your stomach, trouble sleeping. I recently spoke about this with Dr. Yoram Yovel, a psychiatrist and neuroscientist. He was on my podcast, Chasing Life. Now, he told me heartbreak doesn't have to last forever. And while your inclination might be to withdraw, isolate, and shut down, it's often the opposite of what supports healing. One of the things that helps us the most is reconnecting to other people you love. And the reverse is also true, he said. If someone you care about is struggling, don't give up on them. You hold the power to comfort loved ones that are in deep physical or emotional distress. I'm Dr. Sanjay Gupta, helping you live a better life.
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2: Sweetheart, I've been trying so hard to get over you. 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

0: 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Hughley, in the afternoons, you got the best mix of R&B. 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

0: to The Voice. Come on, dig me now. One and only Steve Harvey got a radio show. Well, nothing changes about that. Nothing changes about that. Man, I was just getting ready to come on the air this morning. And I was just thinking, man, I was just having a reflective moment of just how really good God has been to me. Man, let me just say that again. How really good God has been to me. And here's the cold part. In spite of myself, you understand, in spite of all my shortcomings, in spite of all of my flaws, in spite of all of what anybody has said about me, God, through his grace and mercy, just keeps me anyway. So many of us are exceptional people, but we refuse to just go ahead and be exceptional. We settle for the ordinary. We follow the pack. We try to fit in. Man, oh man, oh man. You know, I've heard my wife say this to my children all the time when she's scolding them or talking to them. She'll be talking to them about leadership. You know, why are you following everybody when God clearly made you to lead? So many of us are born, and so many of you are born to be exceptional people, but we always trying to follow the pack. Why would you try to fit in? Why would you try to be like everybody else? Be ordinary. Why would you follow the pack when God has created you to be exceptional? The key word in exceptional is except. You ever done this right here? You know, everybody did that except me. Everybody felt that way except me. Everybody said that except me. Everybody wanted that except me. Everybody went over there except me. Everybody jumped in except me. Except me. See, why have you said that in your life if you were not to be exceptional? See, you got to say everybody except me at one point in your time. I don't know who ain't done it. You know, everybody voted no except me. See, so you're not created to follow the pack. You ain't created to fit in. You ain't created to, to be ordinary. You were created to be exceptional as your fingerprint on your finger is. You were created to be exceptional. Why not make this the year that you go ahead on and be exceptional? Why won't this be the year that you decide in your mind? But just has to be a decision that we make now. We not following the pack no more. We not trying to fit in no more. We ain't settling for ordinary no more. We gonna be exceptional. But you know, you got to go ahead and follow that. You got to get on the exceptional path because that's what you were created for. Why be ordinary? You know, but all of this comes, it has to start with a thought. You got to first think something. Thoughts become things. A man is as he thinketh. That's all you'll ever be. So what are your thoughts today? Why not have exceptional thoughts instead of ordinary thoughts? Why not have exceptional thoughts instead of fitting in thoughts? So why you want to be like everybody else? Why you want to be ordinary when you could possibly be extraordinary with a change of your mind, a change of your venue? And you don't have to be any other kind of way. Just because my mama was this way, or my daddy was this way, or this the school I went to, this what race I belong to, this my sexual preference, this my that. Well, how many excuses you need? I mean, how many excuses? What's it gonna be this year that we let another 365 days slip by without improving our condition, our place, our spot, our life, the quality of life we have? We cannot afford to keep letting all these years go by without changing. You're an exceptional person. How many times have you sat up and said, everybody did that except me? You know, I was the only, everybody jumped in except me. I told him I knew it. Everybody voted for that except me. And now look at us. Man, it seemed like everybody went that way except me. Okay, do you get it? Do you understand what's being said to you? That old except me is because couldn't it be because you're an exceptional person? And it's time for you to take control of that. It's time for you to start thinking different. It's time for you to start acting on what you think. It's time for you to start doing something about it. It's time for you to stop taking each and every day that God gives us for granted and letting them go by the wayside like you got plenty more. Well, you may have plenty more, but guess what? What you wasting the ones you got for? I got you young and you feel like you're going to live forever. Yeah, okay, cool. But let me ask you something. See, here go the part about it. Suppose you do live. See, everybody worrying about dying, but I got news for you. Suppose you keep on living. You want to keep living in the condition you in now? You want to keep living with the money you got now? You want to keep living with the relationship you got now? You want to keep living by yourself like you are now? You want to keep wanting the right relationship, the right man, the right woman, but you keep getting the wrong one? You want to keep doing that for the rest of your life? Problem ain't dying. This problem is if you keep on living. Who wants to keep on living just the way they are right now? And if you can say, I'm cool with I am just the way I am right now, then cool. This conversation ain't for you. I ain't got no problem with that. You know what I'm saying? Greatness ain't for everybody. Being exceptional ain't for everybody. Becoming extraordinary ain't for everybody. Heck, becoming successful ain't for everybody. I got it. And you can come up with a way to justify your non-existence and your ordinary life all you want. And that's fine and dandy. I ain't got no problem with it because some people just going to be regular. Some people just going to follow the pack, follow the crowd. Some people just wants to fit in. But if you're not that person, if you want to be extraordinary, if you want to be exceptional, if you want to dare to be great at something, then you got to change your mindset. You got to get with your creator and find out what he created you for. You got to quit thinking of things just in your own thought process. You know, lean not to your own understanding. I don't know where that is, but it's in there somewhere. See, and once you lean, if you lean to your own understanding, you know what it's going to do? It's going to limit you, man. It's going to limit you. Why not see what God got for you? I would rather know what God got for me than to think of all the things I could, because I can't outthink him. I done tried it before. All right, it's just the beginning. We're going to have a good one, man. Let's go.
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0: This is Steve Harvey Morning Show, man.
1: Listen, man. Let me ask you this. It's funny you say God did it again. You keep saying it every day. You keep saying that over and over. He did it, woke me up, got another opportunity. Well, how do you handle somebody? Somebody say, how do you know it's God? It could be me doing this.
0: Okay, keep on thinking that. You know, I'm not really good at the witnessing part.
1: Yeah.
0: I'm more of a witness through example and a witness through, you know, you look at me and see how good God has been. But if you're defiant to that, I'm not really the best Christian for that. Because I don't have time. I just really don't have time to address a person that thinks it's them and not God. I really don't know. Look, I'm not going to get into a debate with you about it, as I oftentimes see people do. That's just not my strong suit. Because me personally, if you don't believe in God, I think you're a fool. I think you're a complete idiotic fool. I think you're an imbecile. But then I'm pretty sure if you're an atheist, you must feel the same way about me and other people who believe in God. How can you believe in this unseen power? How can you believe in this? I got a lot of proof. But if you think I'm a fool and I think you a fool, like I said on Piers Morgan that time, I just don't think two fools ought to be standing around talking.
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0: Ladies and gentlemen, girls, boys, people of all nations, colors, religions, whatever. Good morning to you all. Expect great things today. Get your mind right today. Get your mind right, Steve Harvey, and everybody join in with me. Get your mind on a positive plane starting now. To get your day started on a positive plane, remove negative thoughts, speak prosperity and health into your life, and live the life with the expectations that God will do what he says he's going to do. And that's a fact. God said, if you speak it, so shall it be. In the beginning, God said, let there be light, and there was light. And it's been working like that ever since. So if you speak light, light comes into your life. If you speak darkness, well, buckle up. Ladies and gentlemen, welcome to the ride. Shirley Strawberry, Carla Farrell, Mississippi Monica, the Comeback Kid Jr., and the legend of Nephew Tommy. Jr., what's on your mind today, man?
1: Exactly what you was talking about, You know, talk to us about the process, how you manifest your life, How should we go about that, manifesting?
0: Well, I can't tell you that I manifested my entire life, because you can't. It's hard to

0: say something that you don't know exists. You know what I mean? Because when I first got started, the reason I didn't see myself here is because I didn't even know here existed. So I was taking it step by step by step. You know, anything's an inch by inch, anything's a cinch. I started my life by saying, I believe I can become a professional comedian. Then I got in comedy clubs and I believed I could one day be a headliner. And then I believed, I just kept believing one day I'd get on TV. And then I kept believing that one day I would make a certain amount of money. And then I kept believing that I could help somebody somewhere. And then I kept believing that God didn't bring me this far to leave me. And then I kept believing that after I got what I thought I saw as my existence and my future had arrived and my dreams had became true, I looked up and God was still doing stuff. So grace and favor. And so I can't say I manifested this whole thing, but I can say that along the way, I kept the faith. Amen. I just believed in some of the things I was asking for. So I guess you could say I manifested it, but you can't the end results. I just didn't know what it was. So, and he's still taking me places. And I think that right now, this season of my life, he's preparing me to take me somewhere I've never been before. And I have no idea where that is. Oh, and let me throw something in that ain't even in this question. I started back to cold plunging. I'm still cold. I just wanted to say that.
1: I'm still just FYI.
2: You didn't manifest this part. Yeah.
3: Why did you start back to cold plunging?
0: For health reasons, you know.
3: Oh, okay. All right.
0: I got to get this weight back off, man. I had it off for a while. Man. Put it back on because I got sick, and now I got to get it back off.
3: Okay. All right. All right. Well, coming up, we got the pastors with a word, Reverend Motown and Deacon Def Jam, right after this.
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12: A Better Life with Dr. Sanjay Gupta.
13: In recent years, scientists have really dialed up the urgency to understand PFAS, sometimes referred to as forever chemicals because of how long they take to break down. The latest study found these chemicals may be aging men in their 50s and 60s a bit faster than men who are younger or older or women of any age. Experts we talked to said the accumulation of PFAS may lower testosterone levels in men, impair sperm quality, and increase risks of testicular and kidney cancer. Women, it seems, just seem to be able to clear PFAS faster. Now, whether you're a man or a woman, trying to limit your exposure is a great idea. Three ways to do that. Filter your drinking water. Don't use non-stick cookware like Teflon, and avoid fast food packaging, which are sometimes coated with these chemicals. I'm Dr. Sanjay Gupta, helping you live a better life.
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0: 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It is time now, ladies and gentlemen, for Reverend Motown and Deacon Def Jam, the pastors with a word.
1: Let me clear my throat.
2: That's right.
1: Da-na-na-na-na-na-na. Oh, glory. I stumbled across that intro. I thought it was so apropos-licious for what I do.
2: Apropos-licious.
1: And don't ask me about these words. They're above your pay grade, for sure. We are all coming to Deacon this morning in a way I don't know what he's going to do, but he know I'm with him and I carries the torch.
2: Yes.
1: In a most benevolent way. And with furthermore ambiguity.
0: Amen, Pastor. Yeah. You better preach up in here.
1: I've been in my thesaurus on learning more words.
3: Yes, sir.
0: Okay. Amen.
1: The thing about increasing your vocab is you don't have to put it where it belongs. As long as you say it, you can increase it. So let us redemnify.
0: Wow, he's smart.
1: Come on, Deacon. Where you want to go with this?
2: All right, Pastor. They are asking that we, we're trying to pray for the FBI agent, Cash Patel. So, that's right, Miss Carla, Sister Carla. So we're going from the book of Stapleton, that would be Chris Stapleton, Pastor. We're going to start with the first verse. It says, used to spend my nights out in a ballroom. Liquor was the only love I'd known.
1: Stop right there.
2: Yes, sir.
1: Talking about the new director. A man no one thought Trump would pick.
2: That's right.
1: But he found a man that was good at lapping up.
2: That's right.
1: Following directions. Doing as told. And so we have Cash or Patel.
2: That's right.
1: Who is now being accused of drinking.
2: But you rescued me from reaching from the bottom and brought me back from being too far gone.
1: Well, stop right there. Cash or Patel is already a too far gone.
2: Yeah, he is. He's
1: not coming back. How should I put this to you? He can't see his way clear.
2: Woo! Oh, now you said something now. You're as smooth as Tennessee whiskey. You're as sweet as strawberry wine.
1: Stop right there. I've had Tennessee whiskey. It's smooth to some, but it go down hard.
2: Yes, it does.
0: Amen.
1: It's tangy. It burns like a forest fire.
2: That's it up.
1: It heats up your chest like an Arizona afternoon.
2: Good God Almighty.
1: And when you say as sweet as strawberry wine,
2: yeah,
1: I'm assuming that's a reference to this girl on this show of ours, Shirley Strawberry.
0: Amen.
2: Yeah.
0: Amen.
1: No one can attest to the flavor. So let us move on before the lawsuit comes forward. Read.
2: You're as warm as a glass of brandy. And honey, I say stoned on your love all the time.
1: Stop right there. When, you reading a lot of descriptions of this man. When is you going to say something about his eyes? Read.
2: Okay, well, look at it. I've looked for love.
1: Stop right there. Stop right there. Now we're getting into what it is about Cash Patel. You say you've looked. I've been looking at him since he got the job, and I can't tell where he looking at all. He been looking for a year and a half, sitting up there as the FBI director, and I still ain't saying what he looking at. Reed.
2: I found the bottom of a bottle's always dry, but when you poured out your heart, I didn't waste it. Because there's nothing like your love to get me high.
1: Stop right there. Once again, you veered off the subject. We was talking about the way he looked a minute ago. But you're going to start talking about filling up another glass. We need to get back on what is he looking at and who is he talking to. He been in front of the Congress giving statements out loud. I didn't know if he was looking at the congressman. I didn't know if he was looking at the bailiff. I didn't know if he was looking at the security guard. I didn't know if he was looking at the camera because his eyes was all over the place. Let's get back to that, if you will, Reed.
2: I've looked for love in all the same
1: places. Stop right there. He looked for love in all the same places, but love has evaded him because love didn't know that he was looking for it because he was looking at love, but he wasn't making eye contact. He was looking at love, but love was thinking he was looking off. I came up with a new nickname for Cash Patel. One of my friends called him Walleye. I asked him, why was you calling him Walleye? He said, well, one of his eyes is always looking at the wall. I said, boy, you need to stop. He said, well, you can't stop me. Doors of the church is open.
4: Yeah. All right, coming up next, thank you, Pastor Motown, Deacon Def Jam, for the word today. Coming up next, it is Ask the CLO, our Chief Love Officer, Steve Harvey, in the building right after this. Amen.
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0: This is Steve Harvey more on the show, man. 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
1: I was coming out of Macy's with a bag in my hand. I had a new bra and some panties, just trying to meet a man. And then I'm sitting in the food court. There goes my Jesus.
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3: 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Coming up at the top of the hour in entertainment news, we'll recap the weekend and cover headline stories, trending topics. That is all coming up at the top of the hour in entertainment news. We have a great show planned for you. Right now, it is time for us to ask the CLO, our Chief Love Officer, Steve Harvey. This is from Sue in Portland. Sue writes, "My husband scrolls on social media all the time. He suggested that I dress like those women and do my hair and makeup like them. He also loves to point out women with big butts in tight pants to me. How do I get my old husband to act his age?"
4: What?
0: First of all, tell him you're not going down there to the beauty salon and order the 30 bag. I learned this lesson from the young boys at the camp last year. We were going around the room having fun, and I asked what was the woman of your dreams, and I can't tell you how many young boys said a girl with a cold lace front on and a 30 bag. I asked what the 30 bag was when you go buy weave, you can get a 30 bag, which means it's 30 inches long.
3: Right.
0: Yeah. I didn't know that.
5: The fact that you do know it, though.
3: So yeah, I know.
0: So, Carla and Shirley, next week, I expect y'all to be in here with a 30 bag.
4: Cascading down my back, no problem.
3: Yes. All right, moving on to Fallon.
0: Sister Monica already has on
4: her. Yeah,
0: her
4: hair's so pretty.
3: Yeah, she has.
0: But
3: she
0: it ain't a bag, which is
3: no,
0: amazing.
3: It's her real hair.
0: The church say amen.
4: That's her real Monica. Hair.
0: That's also her real forehead, too, in case you know. That's not a prosthetic.
3: Always. Fallon in Youngstown writes, "I was in a relationship for 5 years and the man ghosted me. He's back in my life asking for a second chance, and he told me that he disappeared because he got another woman pregnant. I really love him. Would I be a fool to take him back?" Wow.
0: Absolutely. Mm-hmm. Absolutely. Next question.
3: All right. That's it. And I mean, expound upon that a little bit. Why are you saying absolutely to her?
0: A man picked really a reason to ghost you. His reason for ghosting you was he got another woman pregnant. Mm-hmm. Now he back and he want another chance. He didn't tell you he'd never ghost you again. He hasn't told you that ghosting is his M.O. He hasn't told you that.
3: Yeah.
0: So.
3: Okay.
0: Get with him again if you want to.
3: And the same thing could happen.
0: You may have really loved him. Your question got to be, how much did he love you? Mm-hmm. He ghosted you and went and got another woman pregnant while you was in love with him. Y'all need to, boy.
3: So he ghosted the baby mama and he ghosted her now. Wow.
0: He ghosting her too.
3: Uh-huh.
0: He in the ghost business.
3: Yeah, he's a ghost. Call him Casper. All right. Let's move on to Rocky in Macon. Rocky writes, "My girlfriend's niece lives with her. My girlfriend thinks something is up with me because I refuse to be alone with her niece. It's to protect myself from this flirtatious younger chick. Should I be honest with my girlfriend about her niece's behavior?"
0: Hey, man, you're doing the right thing. Don't put yourself in that position, boy. If you know it ain't going to work out, you know she tricky. Don't get in that. And you might as well tell your girlfriend, because she think it's you can't control yourself. Mm-hmm. No, you're not putting, she probably, especially, now, wait a minute, hold on.
3: What?
0: Is the new niece grown? I'm assuming that the niece is grown.
3: Yeah, yeah. I mean, it doesn't say that, but I'm assuming as well.
0: Well, because let's just take the question from the standpoint.
3: Flirtatious younger chick. That's what she called her.
0: Yeah. Yeah. Okay, then let's just assume she's grown. Then you should tell her that's what it is. Because mm-hmm. your girl thinking you ain't got no self-control. You just, no, I'm not going to put myself in this position. Because she playing around with me. And I don't want to be played with. And I don't play.
3: Okay. All right. Okay.
0: I takes hostages.
4: What's happening?
3: Okay.
0: I had you in the trunk somewhere.
3: But he can't mess with her. No. And she should leave him alone. All right. Last one, CLO. This is from Nia in New Orleans. Nia writes, one of the girls in our friend group has a very unique, almost musty smell, and I refuse to keep acting like it's not a problem. My friends think it would be rude to mention it to her. I disagree. Shouldn't we tell our friend that she's musty? Wow.
0: Yes. Well, see, yes. But why you done took on the project? All y'all know it. Mm-hmm. If y'all not going to decide as a group, I'm not going to be the one. Mm. Or if you could do it in a really, I don't know how girls do this here. Like dudes, we know just go, hey man, come here. Dog, your deodorant is off. It's off, dog. Mm-hmm. You need to do something. Y'all see, because that's usually it's either your underarms or your breath with us. Y'all got other things. So I don't know how y'all.
3: Okay? Unique. Mm. She said it's unique. Okay. And almost musty.
0: Yeah, you
3: smell.
0: Need to start, you know.
6: You know what unique smell like?
3: I've never heard.
4: Shut up, Tom.
6: You know what unique smell like?
3: Describing a
0: person. Yeah, she probably needs to start wearing Depends.
4: Whoa.
3: Wow. Well, somebody, the bottom line is someone has to tell her. Someone should tell her.
4: Yeah, they should tell.
0: Or you could just start Amazon. You could do that and keep your name out of it some kind of way. Just get some products sent to the house.
3: But that never works, though. Haven't you heard of people that do that, that send people deodorant and
0: stuff?
3: Well,
0: I don't
3: know,
0: but
3: we're
0: going to give Summer's Eve
3: a
0: try, though. We're going to try Summer's Eve. We're going to try it.
6: Somebody got to be the stank police. Somebody got to say something. Yeah.
3: I think you should say something rather than sending them.
0: Because you can't send old remedies to the house. You can't do that.
3: Old remedy?
4: I'm afraid.
3: Yeah,
0: like you can't mail her a hot water bottle. You can't do that.
6: Can you send a note and not let it know where it came?
3: Anonymously, maybe. Yeah. Yeah, that might work. But I mean, if they're truly
0: more direct approach. I like
4: clearly
3: what you.
0: I like the hot water bottle with two caps of vinegar in it. That's what I like. I like that one right there.
3: But. Is she going to get, if she's unaware that she smells, that she stinks, she won't get that message. You got to tell her. You got to verbally say it. Oh, yeah.
0: Spring fresh.
4: Yeah. You know what? We want you to stop talking.
3: Yeah, yeah. You were saying,
4: in your
3: Junior.
4: Own session.
3: Yeah.
0: Massengale.
4: Stop it.
3: Junior, you were saying.
7: No, I was just saying, if, you know, somebody got to do something. Like when you know, when she walk in the room, somebody got to faint. Somebody got to hit the floor. Somebody got to hit. It's got to be a thud in
0: Junior,
7: here.
0: I actually like that, Junior. Somebody got to hit the floor right in front of him.
3: Because this is a hard thing to do. This is not easy, but you got to do it. It's got to be done. Yeah. Unique. Yeah. And almost
0: or
3: musty.
0: You could do this right here.
3: Oh, God.
0: Have a walk past me and let me handle it for you.
3: Look at the time. We gotta go. Thank you, CLO. Coming up at the top of the hour, we will have some energy.
0: Good
3: news
0: Lord.
3: Right after this. Don't tell her.
0: No what sense. The hell?
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16: 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Let me tell you clearly, these videos are scams. They are designed to take your money. Now, a couple things you should keep in mind. If something sounds too good to be true, it probably is. When you look at these videos, if they don't seem natural, if there's something off about them, the audio or the video, it's probably AI generated. And if you come across something that does pique your interest, see if you can find evidence of it from other sources. I promise you this, if I discover something incredible that you need to know about, I'm going to talk about it somewhere that you can easily find, not on some shady social media site. 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

0: This weekend's box office numbers are in, and The Devil Wears Prada 2 opened at number one with $77 million domestically, topping the weekend box office and marking one of the year's biggest debuts. The Michael Jackson biopic is holding at second place with another $54 million for its second weekend. And is anyone interested in seeing The Devil Wears Prada with Meryl Streep?
1: What?
0: I am. Yeah.
1: Yes.
0: I am, yes. For sure. A lot of other people, too. $77 million. People were getting dressed up to go see the movie.
1: That's
0: you know,
1: a bad girl.
0: Yeah.
2: Yeah.
0: Yeah. Steve?
2: Yeah.
0: Meryl Streep.
3: I didn't see the Prada movie once.
0: Oh, you didn't see the first
1: what?
0: One?
1: What?
0: What? Oh, no. That wasn't a question. You could stream it, yeah. All right.
3: I can't wait.
2: She was a very demanding boss.
0: Very much so. And they say they patterned it after Anna Wintour, the editor of Vogue today. Yeah. Mm-hmm. All right, well, moving on, and some really sad news. Spirit Airlines has officially shut down all operations.
2: No.
0: Yeah, just out of the blue.
1: No, Lord.
0: As of this Saturday, May 2nd, all flights were canceled after the airline failed to secure a $500 million federal bailout. This is Spirit's second bankruptcy in as many years, and it led to an immediate end of the airlines, which left thousands stranded and over 17,000 employees out of work just like that. Reportedly, Spirit struggled with intense competition, high labor costs, failed merger attempts, and mounting debt after COVID-19, the pandemic, of course. The final trigger was increased financial pressure with rising jet fuel prices. Spirit will reportedly process refunds for flights purchased directly with a credit card or debit card, and noted that official customer service is no longer available. So that's kind of tricky right there as to how everyone will get their money. Although Spirit carried the slogan. Huh?
3: It's too early for a Spirit joke. Too early.
1: Let's give it a week.
0: Yeah.
2: Oh, week.
4: I was ready.
1: Yeah, that's all it needs. A week.
2: I mean, on the internet, they're doing memorial services.
0: I'll say it's too early.
3: I heard about that, too.
0: Although Spirit carried the slogan, the airline that people love to hate, there was an outpour of love and well wishes for Spirit employees from fans and non-fans of the airline.
3: Yeah, you know, I mean, that's the concern, though.
0: Yeah, right there, you know, the employees right. out
3: the,
0: of work.
3: The people
0: yeah.
3: that's just out of work for mm-hmm. no reason. I'm just curious as to why there's no bailout for them.
2: Oh, they were denied. The government bailout, they were mm-hmm. denied.
3: Oh.
2: Yeah.
1: We know who that is, don't we?
0: You forgot mm-hmm. who the...
4: Know him.
0: Who's running the country.
2: We got money for war. We got money for wars.
3: You mean some regular people needed some help.
2: Mm-hmm. Oh, Americans. Yeah. Mm-hmm.
1: Not billionaires.
3: But they are taxpayers.
0: Yeah.
2: Yes.
3: Oh, okay. Yeah. They needed help.
2: Mm-hmm. Yes.
3: Oh, okay.
0: Are we clear now?
2: You got clarity? It's coming in.
1: Yeah. Get it now.
2: That's horrific.
0: It really, really, really. 17,000 employees. Yeah. Some of the other airlines said they would take on some of these employees, you know, if they could and where they could. But for the most part, they're just out of work.
1: Oh, they just couldn't. If I was a pilot and they told me in the midair, they couldn't have told me that. We'd have turned that around. We'd have landed somewhere else.
3: Mm-hmm.
1: I'm sorry. Uh-huh. My bad.
0: Okay, inside
3: just
0: voice.
3: Just told me.
0: Inside voice.
1: I did.
2: I did.
3: Hey, we. Lord have mercy.
0: Get your nephew. Get your
3: I guess
0: nephew.
3: You just wanted to clear the room so you could be stupid.
2: Job well done. I saw it.
0: You saw it. What'd you say? Carla?
2: I saw on the internet that the last Spirit flight landed in Dallas.
0: Mm-hmm.
2: And
0: mm-hmm.
2: the air traffic controller told the pilot, it has been a pleasure working with you guys and, you know, just well wishes. And the pilot, you know, was very grateful and landed the plane safely. I said, that's cold.
0: Yeah.
2: That is cold-blooded that they had to go out like that. That's terrible.
0: Yeah. It really is. $500 million is what they were asking the federal government for, and they didn't get that.
1: And how much they spending on the war? How much, what number we at in the middle of the war?
4: $1.4 trillion on the table.
0: Yeah. Yeah. It's a lot.
2: A lot of zeros.
0: Way more than this. Yeah. Way more than $500 million. Yeah. All right. Finally.
3: How much did Elon Musk get in tax cuts?
2: That part.
0: Finally, Paramount has announced that VH1's long-running reality franchise, Love & Hip Hop, is officially coming to an end. Love & Hip Hop series started back in 2011 with its New York cast and spread to Los Angeles, Atlanta, and Miami. To celebrate its 15-year run, a six-part special called Love & Hip Hop, The Final Chapter, is set to air this fall and will highlight the rise and fall of its breakout stars, the business empires they built, the headlines that dominated the conversation, and the franchise's lasting cultural impact. I don't know if everybody knows this, but that's how we met Cardi B. She was on Love & Hip Hop New York.
2: Yes, she was. She told them. She told DJ, DJ Self, that she was going to be a star. She told him that. She was right.
0: She is. She's one of the biggest. One of the biggest. Yes.
2: She told him that.
0: Yeah. Yep. All right, guys. Coming up at 20 minutes after, President Trump's new plan to guide ships out of the Strait of Hormuz goes into effect today. It's called Project Freedom, and we'll talk about it right after this.
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15: A better life with Dr. Sanjay Gupta.
16: So-called super agers, they are an enviable segment of the population. People who are older than 80, whose brains function like someone a fraction of their age. It's true, a lot of these people have genetics on their side, but more and more research is bearing out the idea that people who practice good brain health also slow their cognitive decline. Dr. Richard Isaacson, a pioneer in the Alzheimer's space, told us that, quote, his studies have found lifestyle changes including diet, exercise, reducing stress and optimizing sleep, along with managing vascular risk factors with certain medications, can actually help grow brain areas and also reduce telltale signs of Alzheimer's, such as tau tangles and amyloid plaques. What else helps? Staying social, surrounding yourself with family and friends, and maybe even volunteering for a real sense of purpose. I'm Dr. Sanjay Gupta, helping you live a better life.

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0: 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All right, so yesterday, President Trump announced Project Freedom as a U.S.-led initiative to safety guide stranded commercial ships out of the Strait of Hormuz. The operation is framed as a humanitarian effort to assist, quote, neutral and innocent vessels from countries not involved in the ongoing conflict with Iran. The mission involves approximately 15,000 service members, guided missile destroyers, and over 100 aircraft. Operations are set to begin this morning, today, Monday, May 4th, today, amid warnings from Iran that the move violates current ceasefire agreements. But we're going to do it anyway.
1: Yeah. Not so sure about that. Mm-hmm. Not so
0: what
1: sure
0: do you mean?
1: About that. I'm not so sure that they can do that.
0: Mm-hmm.
1: Move those people safely through the straits.
0: Safely.
1: I'm not so sure about that. Mm-hmm. You know, I would be leery myself.
0: Yeah.
1: Because I don't think they finished the sweeping for the mines that's supposed to be out there that they can't detect and things of that nature. So I'm not so sure they can do that.
0: Safely, yeah. You know? Yeah. Well, yeah. He might go back on it, but so far it's scheduled to happen today. I know.
2: Every day.
0: If it's not one thing, it's another.
2: I'm telling you, it's something.
0: Yeah.
2: Every single day.
0: Yeah. Yeah. It just, you know, we just got to be vigilant about voting. We have to be.
1: Because if we don't get a check and balance system in place in these midterm elections and continue to allow this man to do what he want to do, while these blind fools follow him. It's just amazing, man. I've never seen this before, but wow. Just, you know.
0: Yeah.
1: To just allow somebody else to redefine your definition of decency.
0: Right.
1: And then to go along with it.
0: And we're kind
1: of sit there.
0: You're right. You're right. We're kind of in a state, I was going to say, Steve, of like, it's almost like they want us to feel hopeless, like there's nothing we can do, you know, like even if we vote, it's not going to matter. But that's what they want you to think. Your
1: well,
0: vote
1: they doing,
0: matters.
1: They're doing everything with this gerrymandering. They're doing everything with this redistricting.
0: That's right.
1: Because
0: yes, always.
1: The redistricting. Mm-hmm. Because they know this guy's approval rating is in trouble.
0: Yeah. Yeah.
1: These policies.

0: are not living, or he's not keeping any of his promises. But now there's the mega base. That's just, he's just, you just got to trust him. Well, I don't.
1: Trust the lies?
2: Give me one more quote. Give me one more quote.
0: You just got to trust him.
2: I mean, all in.
0: Man's only been in there a little over a year. Yeah, my God.
1: What do you want? All right.
0: I mean, he's the greatest president we've ever had. Look at all he's done. Well,
1: yeah.
0: What exactly has he done? He's done
3: for
0: everything.
3: You.
0: Give me one example.
1: Coming up, Sister Odell, right after
0: you
1: this.
0: Shut up.
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7: So-called superagers, they are an enviable segment of the population.
3: people who are older than 80, whose brains function like someone a fraction of their age. It's true, a lot of these people have genetics on their side, but more and more research is bearing out the idea that people who practice good brain health also slow their cognitive decline. Dr. Richard Isaacson, a pioneer in the Alzheimer's space, told us that, quote, his studies have found lifestyle changes including diet, exercise, reducing stress and optimizing sleep, along with managing vascular risk factors with certain medications, can actually help grow brain areas and also reduce telltale signs of Alzheimer's, such as tau tangles and amyloid plaques. What else helps? Staying social, surrounding yourself with family and friends, and maybe even volunteering for a real sense of purpose. I'm Dr. Sanjay Gupta, helping you live a better life.
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0: Ladies and gentlemen, as promised, she is here. You hear the music. The one and only Sister
1: Good
0: Odell.
1: Good morning, everyone. Let's just get to it. We got to be snappy because Monica is the morning show producers of this segment, and I'm talking too much. So let's just move on before me and hers become enemies.
2: Oh, what? Well, good morning, Sister Odell. Morning, Sister
0: Odell. Yeah, hi, Sister Odell.
1: Don't morning. Be enemies, sweetie. I like her, but she's starting not to like me. So, you know, telling me what to say and what not to say. You
0: well, that is her job, okay? She's just
1: well,
0: doing
1: her job. That ain't her job with me. I come to you once a guest. I'm a special guest. Start respecting me.
0: She does mm-hmm. respect you.
1: I'm uh-oh. The Birdman of missionaries. You're going to put some speck on my name.
0: All right. Well, Sister Odell, I'm glad you're here. Good morning. Have you heard that President Trump has compared himself to former President Abraham Lincoln? Have you heard that? You know, there was a shooting incident at the White House Correspondents' Dinner about a week or so ago. And Trump said both he and Abe Lincoln faced dangers of high-impact leadership. Did you know Abraham Lincoln, Sister Odell?
1: Of course what? I knew Abraham Lincoln. And I
0: see?
1: Knew his...
0: See?
1: I knew his guard. His gardener. I knew his gardener, too.
0: His gardener.
1: We dated for a while.
3: Yeah, oh, you got what?
1: Rufus Mays, his gardener. We dated for a while.
0: What was his name again?
1: Rufus, sweetie.
0: Okay, I didn't hear you. Sorry, I did not hear what you
1: Rufus
0: said.
1: Was his gardener, and we dated for a while. We was in the back getting things together when he was in there signing the Emancipation Proclamation.
0: Emancipation Proclamation, yes.
1: And he was in there. We was out back waiting. He took a long time, too, longer than the movie was. They made but I knew him. But the Donnie Trump, the difference between Abe Lincoln and you, Mr. President, Abe Lincoln was assassinated, and you need
0: yes,
1: to
0: ma'am.
1: Know that.
0: Yes, he
1: and
0: was.
1: And quit wanting to be similar to people that's getting took out. You need to stop.
0: Good, good advice, yeah. Sister Odell. Very good advice. You know, Sister Odell, this was about a week or so, too, when the shooting happened.
1: Uh-huh.
0: FBI Director Kash Patel.
1: You talking about the cock-eyed man?
3: You know what?
0: Well, I wouldn't call him that. He is he is director of the FBI.
1: How in the world is that cock-eyed FBI man?
0: They say he has
1: how's
0: a drinking...
1: he gonna see all the evidence?
0: I know, and they say he has a drinking problem, and the Democrats called for him to have alcohol use screening.
1: Yeah, he has a drinking problem, sweetie, and I know that. At least see the dark circles around his eyes.
0: Oh, that's how you can tell.
1: And you can tell because look at his eyes. They always look like he done fell and just got up. That's how you look when you done fell and just get up. See?
0: Oh, okay.
3: I didn't know that.
0: Yeah,
1: what
0: go
1: is
0: ahead,
1: your
0: Carla.
1: Question, sweetie? Come on, Carly. Hey, Carly.
3: Hey, Sister Odell. How you doing?
1: Oh, I'm doing wonderful. See, I still get along with you. Go ahead, sweetie.
3: Yes, ma'am. We will always
1: the other
3: get
1: two
3: along.
1: Women's is on the shows is haters. Go ahead.
3: So, have you seen the Michael Jackson movie? Michael.
1: Girl, yes. I went down there Friday.
3: Did you? Mm-hmm. Did you enjoy it? It was so good.
1: I enjoyed it. I was hollering. Boy, that boy looked just like Michael.
0: Yes,
3: yes ma'am.
1: Lord. You know the best part, the only part of that movie I ain't really care for was how they perpetrated Joe Jackson.
0: Oh, the
3: really?
0: Father? Yeah.
1: They just made him like he was just beating them children. You're supposed to whoop kids. They hadn't whooped Michael. He'd never been what he was.
0: Oh, okay.
3: Oh, goodness.
0: That's one way to look at it, Sister Odell.
1: Some of y'all should have beat y'all children a little more. You might have had a Michael in your family. If you can whoop a baby and turn into Michael Jackson, you better get to whooping. That's what it's going to be. I'll sit all my grandkids down and show them the movie. And as soon as the movie over, just start beating that.
0: We do gentle parenting now, Sister Odell. Gentle parenting. You know that.
1: That's why we ain't got no more Michael Jackson. We're doing gentle parenting. We need to do Joe Jackson parenting is what we need.
0: Coming up next.
1: Nothing wrong with it.
0: Thank you, Sister Odell.
1: Steve's daddy was Joe Jackson and him. Look at what he got now.
3: Yeah.
1: All over that TV scene.
0: Prank phone
1: Steve
0: call coming
1: Steve
0: up
1: Harvey
0: next with the nephew.
1: Joe Jackson, his big lip.
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0: This is Steve Harvey Morning Show, man. Can I tell you something about me and God? I already know I am one of his favorites. Now listen to me. Before you start stumbling all over yourself wondering why you got to be the favorite, you can be his too.
1: Yes, you can.
0: He have billions of favorites if you want to be. He's capable of that, you know. He ain't like me. Like, you know, like I have a favorite child. And I just do. That's all to it. I ain't got to fix that. I ain't got to tell that to you. You know. And they know who they are too. Because when they come up to me, it just depends on what day it is. I have a favorite child. But God has a lot of favorite child. And you can get to be one. Good thing I ain't the Lord. That took a turn, didn't it? Welcome to the Steve Harvey Morning Show. Yeah.
2: What are you talking about right now?
0: I had a real godly and then just a real black moment all at the same time.
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4: Coming up at the top of the hour, it's my strawberry letter, and the subject is my ex's new wife needs advice. Okay, you're going to give it to her?
5: Oh, really?
4: Okay. Like I said, that's coming up at the top of the hour, but right now it is time for the nephew and today's prank phone call. What you got for us, Neff?
6: I'm pranking up. Yeah, okay.
4: Ooh.
6: On the rough side.
4: Of the mountain.
6: Oh, the mountain. Love deposit. That's what I got for you today. Love deposit. That sounds beautiful, doesn't it?
4: It does. Love. Very nice.
6: Yes.
4: Yeah.
6: Sounds
4: very nice.
6: Sexy and all of that. Yeah.
4: Mm-hmm.
6: Let's take a look. Love deposit. Let's go.
7: Hello.
8: Hello. I'm trying to reach Tiffany.
7: This is Tiffany. Who's calling?
8: This is Karan. How you doing?
7: Hi. Hi. I didn't know.
8: You know what? I know we've been going back and forth on the site talking, yeah. And we haven't, you know, really talked yet. So,
7: It's okay. I just wasn't expecting a call, but yeah, it's good to hear from you. It's good to hear from you, though.
8: You know, I mean, we've been talking for texting and on the site for at least 5 weeks now.
7: Yeah, it's been really. I'm glad you called. For real, seriously. Like, and I love your voice. So I'm excited. Hey, what's up?
8: You got anything going on this weekend?
7: I don't think so. I just have to, like, you know, go grocery shopping or whatever. But, like, other than that, I'm pretty open. What's up?
8: I was thinking maybe we get together, get a drink or two, just, you know, kind of hang out
7: a little bit,
8: feel each other out. If you're feeling that, you know, I don't want to.
7: Yeah, that's cool. We can get together. I'm interested, you know, like, I'm happy you called, and I would love to see you this weekend. You got a place in mind, like,
8: I was thinking about letting you pick something because, you know, I'd rather go somewhere where you're comfortable, an atmosphere that you're used to. I think that would be the best thing to do.
7: Okay. Well, let me look. Let me find out. I'll get back to you on that. But, yeah, I'm down for sure.
8: Just want to hang out a little bit.
7: Me too.
8: Cool,
7: yeah.
8: Cool.
7: I'm excited.
8: Good. What's good for you? You know, if you want to do or Saturday, it's up to you.
7: Yeah, let's do Saturday to give me, you know, some time to, like, you know, get myself together.
8: Okay.
7: 6 or 7.
8: Text me, you know, the location or whatever, wherever you want me to
7: be. Okay, cool.
8: You. You know, I'll be there.
7: Okay, cool.
8: Hey,
7: okay,
8: one
7: cool.
8: More thing,
7: I can't wait to see you.
8: One more thing. Okay, let's do this first. Tell me this. What are we wearing? So I don't want to be overdressed or underdressed.
7: I don't really trip on that. First day could be chill. Like, I'm not, you know, we don't have to do, like, a $500 dinner or nothing like that. You don't need on a tux.
8: Gotcha.
7: This ain't the Rock Nation brunch, you know?
8: All right. But if you don't mind, if I could get you to do something for me, could I give you my Cash App?
7: For what?
8: Well, what I want to do is, you know, sometimes these things actually go wrong. You know, I don't see it going wrong with me and you because we've had, you know, the way we've been chit-chatting and going back and forth on the site, things have been really, really well. You know, but, you know, I would like to get, you know, like a love deposit of $250. That way, if this go wrong, at least I haven't wasted my time. You know what I'm saying?
7: Hold on. I'm just processing what just happened. You said you want me to get your Cash App and send you a love deposit of $200 and something.
8: $250. Like, you know, that way if this don't go right, you know, then at least I have a, you know, it's a love, it's like a love deposit. You know, if it goes right, you know, then I give it back to you. If it don't go right, you know, at least I haven't wasted my time. You see what I'm saying?
7: Crying. You serious right now?
8: Yeah.
7: Like?
8: Yeah.
7: Okay. This is super weird. And, yeah, this is weird. And I don't even really know what to say, like, other than you could probably lose my number. Like, you a weak dude. Like, don't call me. Like, you're corny. I'm not interested. You're a bum. Like, I'm straight. Like, I don't know what else to say.
8: Okay, hold on. I wasn't all that.
7: No,
8: I wasn't all
7: really
8: that.
7: Talk about.
8: We've been talking for 5 weeks. Everything been good. We've been on the site talking
7: to
8: each other.
7: But you weak though. You trying to ask me for a Cash App for real? A love deposit? How corny are you? Are you serious? Seriously?
8: Listen, if you believe, listen, look, Tiff, on the real. If you believe in yourself, then you deposit back. You know what I'm saying?
7: If I believe in myself, get your fool out of here. You have lost your in mind, okay? Would you please, like, gather your thoughts? Because I don't know who you think you're talking to, for real. You know what I'm saying? So I need you to do two things. Lose my number and don't look for me. For real, straight up. Like, this is ridiculous. Like, this is stupid. You ignorant. For real, straight up.
8: Okay. Show me where I'm wrong. If you believe in yourself, though.
7: If I believe in myself, dude, what you mean if I believe in myself? If you believe in yourself, your will move around, get off the phone, and stop wasting my time. For real. I'm about to hang up right now. For real.
8: Okay, listen, this is a violation of my space, straight up. Okay, before you hang up, though. Hey, you could go your way. I can go mine. You don't want to cash out me to $250. Cool. Got that.
7: I'm going to cash out to $250. Fuck it. Dude.
8: Okay, cool. Hey, it is what it is. Is this your loss, though, Tiff? This your loss.
7: You got to be out of your rabbit mind. Ain't no losses here. Ain't no losses. Okay. This is
8: okay.
7: A lesson.
8: Okay. You know what? I knew this was going to happen. You know, when a brother try to be real, this is what happened.
7: Hey, you might as well, turn around, go the other direction. Lock yourself up. Seriously. You want to talk about black men and brotherhood? Like, it's a wrap for you. We don't need you out here. You're useless. Straight up. Like, don't call me. Destroy yourself. For real. I'm done with it. Goodbye.
8: Okay. Can I tell you something else before you leave real quick?
7: What?
8: I just want to let you know that this is Nephew Tommy from the Steve Harvey Morning Show. Your sister, Lachey, Lachey got me to prank phone call you. Your sister Lachey said you got to get my sister. She been on the line. She been on this dating site talking to this guy.
7: Where is she at? This is stupid.
8: We got you, baby. We got you good.
7: Yeah, y'all did. This is crazy. I'm going to get her. This is crazy.
8: Well, I tell you what.
7: I'm glad you're not real.
8: Tell me this. What is the baddest, and I mean the baddest, radio show in the land?
7: The Steve Harvey Morning Show.
0: I got you. Sure. And that's on this great Getting Up Stupid Monday morning from the Nephew. Thank you so kindly. Great Getting Up Stupid. Mm-hmm. I've already told you, as we look at the calendar, May 15th and 16th, he resides in Baltimore at the Comedy Factory. Well, you will see the Nephew being stupid right there. June 13th, Boston City Winery. Ignorance will be taking the stage. July 11th, my uncle warned me of this. Nephew Tommy and Friends, all White House Party comedy show. That would be Hattiesburg, Mississippi, at the Sanger Theater. And tickets are on sale right now. All right, moving forward. July 24th and 26th, Chicago City Winery. The Nephew is coming to town. And that is our minutes for today. Thank you so much, Miss Shirley. All right.
4: You are so welcome. And
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16: Getting your heart broken can be really rough. 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It's not just an emotional experience, it's a physical one too, often described as getting the wind knocked out of you, a knot in your stomach, trouble sleeping. I recently spoke about this with Dr. Yoram Yovel, a psychiatrist and neuroscientist. He was on my podcast, Chasing Life. Now, he told me heartbreak doesn't have to last forever. And while your inclination might be to withdraw, isolate, and shut down, it's often the opposite of what supports healing. One of the things that helps us the most is reconnecting to other people you love. And the reverse is also true, he said. If someone you care about is struggling, don't give up on them. You hold the power to comfort loved ones that are in deep physical or emotional distress. I'm Dr. Sanjay Gupta, helping you live a better life.
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0: 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We could be reading your letter live on the air, just like we're going to read this one right here today. And you never know, it could be yours.
1: It could be. Buckle up and hold on tight. We got it for you. Here it is. Strawberry Letter.
0: Thank you, nephew. Subject: my ex's new wife needs advice. Dear Stephen Shirley, I'm a 46-year-old divorced mother of two, and I had a great co-parenting relationship with my ex-husband. I was friendly with his new wife, and my children liked her, but my 16-year-old thinks her stepmom has low self-esteem. It tickled me to my core that a child piqued this behavior. My ex-husband is very established, and he likes things a certain way, down to his sexual experiences. That can be intimidating for any woman, but he was my equal, and in fact, by the time we got divorced, I brought home more of the bacon than he did. I found out he cheated on me, and I was fine with leaving because our marriage had run its course. I was ready to go. He married the woman he was cheating with, so she entered the marriage with heavy guilt. She called, and we had a face-to-face meeting, and I told her I forgive her, and I told her to live her life. That was almost 2 years ago. The other day, I got another call from her, and she left a message asking for advice. I called her, and we talked for an hour. She said my ex told her that I was the ultimate lover, and that I did everything around the house just the way he likes it. He suggested that she call me and maybe come by my house to see how I keep things in order here. I told her that would never happen, and I advised her to stand up to my ex and stop letting him compare her to me. This woman asked me about detailed sexual positions that my ex and I used to do, and I had to remind her that she took him from me by having an affair, so she should do whatever she did back then. Now, she's all upset and told my ex that I'm bitter. He's on board with her BS. I cannot block them because of the children. How should I deal with them? First of all, I gotta say, I love you. I really do. You are one heck of a woman. I don't know any woman who would be as nice and accommodating to the other woman, to the woman who stole her husband. It says you're mature, you've got class, you've gotten over the pain that the affair must have caused. It says that you're a grown woman. Even though you said the marriage had run its course and you were ready to go, that was the last straw that ended it. The former side chick and now wife has a lot of nerve calling you. I thought your response to her to do what she did back then when she asked you about how to please her husband was brilliant. I told you, I really like you. You could have laughed at her, you could have cussed her out, all kinds of things, but you kept it really cute, and I like that. She was stupid to even ask you, and really dumb to think that you would tell her. She took your husband, and now she wants to know from you how to keep him? I think this has to be a first, huh, Stephen? Strawberry Letter history. you've dealt with this whole situation like a queen. That's all I can say to you. Enough is enough, though. And how do you deal with this, you ask? You have to stop taking her phone calls. You have to tell your husband to stop encouraging her to call you. And only deal with him when it comes to the kids. Don't deal with them when it comes to their marriage. They're treating you like their marriage counselor or something. You got to shut them down right now. Steve?
2: Yeah, great answer, Shirley. In the words of our forever First Lady, Michelle Obama, when they go low, we go high. I've always admired that about First Lady Obama. I really did. I don't really live my life like that all the time. I do sometimes. But in this case right here, you've already taken the high road. I think it's time to dip right on down there on that road she on. So here go my answer to the letter. Your divorced mother, 46-year-old. You had a great co-parenting relationship with your ex. And you was friendly with his new wife and your children liked her. But then your 60-year-old found out and made the announcement that you think the stepmama got low self-esteem. Kind of tickled you to the core that a child had peaked this behavior. Now, your ex-husband is a really established man, right? and he likes things a certain way down to his sexual experiences. And then you said that can be intimidating for any woman. So I don't know what homeboy required that made this potentially intimidating. But then you said he met his match when he came to you. So what you want to do, let's go. Lift your leg up. You lift your leg up. Being back here. You being back here. So now y'all was just in there doing aerobic gymnastic loving. With a little bit of jiu-jitsu wrestling in it and Roman Greco. So now y'all was in there doing the most. Just in there UFC cage fighting. And I was, and then you ended up by the end of the divorce, by the time y'all got ready to get, you was bringing home more bacon than he did. Then you found out he cheated on you and you was fine with leaving because your marriage had run its course and you was ready to go. But he married the woman that he was cheating with. Then you say, so she entered the marriage with heavy guilt. She called you one day, y'all had a face-to-face meeting. You told her you forgive her. And I told her to live her life. She actually did you a favor at the time because he had run his course and he was a cheater. He likes things done, all this stuff. Well, he had everything in you, but he wanted something else. But then you got another call from her. She left a message. She was asking for some advice. Now, this is curious now. So after hang we come back, I will tell you what advice she wanted and what I think you should have done.
0: Yeah. Hang on. We'll have part two of Steve's response to today's Strawberry Letter. My ex's new wife needs advice. And we'll get into that at 23 minutes after the hour, right after this.
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17: In recent years, scientists have really dialed up the urgency to understand PFAS, sometimes referred to as forever chemicals because of how long they take to break down. The latest study found these chemicals may be aging men in their 50s and 60s a bit faster than men who are younger or older or women of any age. Experts we talked to said the accumulation of PFAS may lower testosterone levels in men, impair sperm quality, and increase risks of testicular and kidney cancer. Women, it seems, just seem to be able to clear PFAS faster. Now, whether you're a man or a woman, trying to limit your exposure is a great idea. Three ways to do that. Filter your drinking water. 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I'm Dr. Sanjay Gupta, helping you live a better life.
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1: All right, Steve, come on, let's recap today's strawberry letter. My ex's new wife needs advice.
2: This lady had a marriage. Her ex-husband was rather demanding, order in the house, sexual experiences, and she was tired of him anyway. So the marriage had run its course. She found out he cheated on him, so she was ready for the marriage to end anyway. She was ready to go. But the woman he was cheating with, he ended up marrying her. Now, they have a relationship because the woman felt guilty, called her one time to apologize, I guess, or something like that. And then she forgave the lady and told her, go on, live your life. Now, recently she got a call and left a message asking for some advice, the new wife. Mm-hmm. I called her and we talked for an hour. She said my ex-husband told her that I was the ultimate lover and I did everything around the house just the way he liked it. And what you should have did at that point was said, yes, I was. I did. And what business is it of yours? Now, I know he told you that, but what do you want? He suggested that she call me and maybe come by my house and see how I keep things in order here.
1: Whoa. Mm. This is crazy.
2: I would have said, come on. But that's all I would have said, two words, come on. Now, if you can't tell in the tone of my voice that this probably ain't going to be a safe visit, you probably don't want to without a shit. And he told me to come over your house, see how things are. Come on. Come on. Come on. That's all I'm going to keep saying, just come on. Come on. And then if she still act like she coming, then I'm going to have to add something. Bring your ass over here. See.
3: Hello.
2: Because, see, I don't know where all this goodness coming from, you lady. Like Shirley said, she love you because you special lady, but I wouldn't do it. But she said she wanted to come over and see how things were going. And then you told her that that'll never happen. You're not coming over here to see how I do nothing in my house. And then she told her, you ought to stand up to your ex and stop letting him compare you to me. This woman asked me about detailed sexual positions that my husband and I used to do, and I had to remind her she took him from me by having an affair, so maybe y'all just do what you did back then. Right. You know, whatever you did, all them tricks you was doing back then, you need to bring them back up. You need to come up with these new tricks. But what I'd have did was I'd have told her what he liked since she needed advice. I'd have gave her information like, when he's looking in the refrigerator, he loves it when you bust him upside the back of his head with a broom. He loves that. Then turn him around and kiss him real hard. Girl, you sure about that? Girl, that used to drive him crazy. The next time you see him in that refrigerator, you bust him upside his head with a broom and then snatch him around real quick and start kissing him. And girl, and watch what happens. Are you sure? Girl, didn't he tell you to call me? I have her doing all kinds of stuff. Girl, you know what he really loved?
3: What?
2: He really loved, like, if he laying in the bed, for you to take a little bit of lighter fluid, just a little bit, just on the corner of the mattress, and just set the corner of the mattress on fire, just a little bit, then put it out right quick.
3: What?
2: Girl, that make him so hot. Ooh, girl.
3: Literally.
2: I'm going to have her in here. Just doing all kinds of stuff. House ain't going to be worth it. So now you told her, you know, don't just go and do what you do when you took him from me. Yeah. She all upset and told your ex, I'm bitter. Now he's on board with her BS. I cannot block them because of the children. How should I deal with them? You don't have to deal with them. You ain't got to take her calls. You free now. You ain't got to listen to nothing he say. We talking about these kids. I don't give a what you and that heifer do. Because you're going to end up cheating on her just like you did me. Because if you think I was everything and you telling her she ain't everything, then your next move is to go try to find yourself something else. So all I already know what's going to happen right here. I ain't in your business. You didn't want me, and now you don't want her. You're going to run out of women in a minute, homie, because you ain't all that. So I wouldn't worry about nothing. You ain't got to deal with none of this. What you care about how she feel about you? She got what you didn't want no way. So now let her live over there with her miserable life trying to be you and let him regret letting you go to get her, because that's what's really done happened. Homeboy want her to be like you because he realized now you was a better choice.
3: Yep.
2: But so now see what we gonna do. Leave both of them over there in their misery. You ain't got to discuss nothing but them kids. Excuse me. Let me talk to the babies. Excuse me. They not coming over there this weekend. Excuse me. The kids need some shoes. That's all you got to do.
0: Right.
2: That's all you got to do. You got custody of the kids. I don't want you to use them as pawns. That's not what I'm saying. But just deal with the kids. You ain't got to hear none of this foolish. How do you handle them? You ain't got to block them. He on board with that BS. Remind him of what he did. See, men don't like to be reminded. Just remind him. Hold, excuse me. You can be on board with that heifer all you want. That's the one you picked, you slept with, and you married her. Yeah. Now live with her. Don't ask me nothing else, Steve, about this dusty heifer.
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5: A better life with Dr. Sanjay Gupta.
6: We are finally starting to learn more things we can do to keep our brains sharp as we age. A lot of people think crossword puzzles or Sudoku might do the trick, but the science doesn't really bear that out. What one recent study found, though, was that a certain type of brain training seems to have a significant impact on cognition as we get older. It wasn't memory or even problem-solving tasks that moved the needle. It was an interactive computerized game that tested the ability to recognize two separate images in faster and faster sequences. It's what we call a task of divided attention, in which you don't have a conscious strategy on how to improve. That's according to the study's lead author. You're just trying to do the best you can to figure out how to divide your attention. Now, the game in this study was called Double Decision. If you want to find it and try it out yourself. I'm Dr. Sanjay Gupta, helping you live a better life.
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1: 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All right, man. Junior.
2: Yeah. Come on. It was a great weekend for most teams. Now, a lot of game sevens over the weekend on Saturday and Sunday. First of all, shout out to the 76ers as they beat the Celtics in Game 7 to win the series 104-3.
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2: Yeah, man.
3: Boy.
2: Sent
3: Embiid
2: the Celtics
3: back.
2: Home.
3: Yeah.
0: 105.3 WDAS.
3: Yes, it is.
2: Come on, Detroit. Detroit advancing 4-3 over the Magic.
3: 92.3 the Knicks, Detroit. Yeah.
2: 116-94. Cleveland in the building. Game 7 was last night.
3: Huh? What's say?
2: Cleveland Cavaliers, man, advanced over the Raptors 114-102.
3: Boy, you know what? Even though I just sit here just knowing how to do this, great move. Congratulations to the Cavaliers. What else you got, though?
2: Well, those are teams. That's about all the games.
4: Go to the Derby, dog.
0: Kentucky Derby. Yeah,
3: who
0: the
3: didn't
0: Kentucky
3: make it?
0: Derby.
3: Well, who didn't make it?
4: We're not talking about that.
3: That's what we going to talk about right now.
4: This ain't your segment.
1: Can you just do your sports? What you have planned?
2: He told us not to come.
3: What happened to the Rockets?
2: He told us not to come. We fell short. That's what we did.
3: Fell short. You lost. You're out.
1: Same thing.
3: You didn't get past the Lakers.
2: No, we didn't. No. We didn't. We lost that series.
0: I mean, LeBron?
2: LeBron, and he showed up.
3: What? What y'all thought was going to happen, though, really?
4: I thought I was going to get a game 7. That's what I thought.
2: Yeah, just at least a game 7.
3: Thought you were going to get a game 7. And what you thought would have happened to that?
4: I don't know.
0: It's still
4: I just
0: LeBron.
4: Wanted to get to, I just needed to get that far first.
1: Is there any more sports, Junior?
4: It is, Shirley.
1: I can't believe I'm saying this, but
3: he used up all his time. We finished Rockets all the way this year. All the way.
1: Stuff happens.
2: Yeah, it happens, Shirley. You know.
3: I'm going to invite him out to the ranch, go fishing.
2: Yeah, I need to. That's where we're going.
3: I ain't talking about you. I'm talking about the Rockets.
4: You ain't talking about you. You don't fish.
3: You don't fish, Junior. I'm not fishing.
0: You talking about Kevin Durant?
3: Hell yeah.
2: No, I need
3: I wanna
2: to go
3: holler at him anyway, man. One of my favorite ball players. Cause you, Junior, I'm not finna waste no time teaching you how to fish. That's not good.
1: Anyway.
2: Okay. Well, tonight we got the Timberwolves and Spurs and the Knicks and 76ers. Game 1 of the season.
3: Would have had the Lakers and the Rockets, but somehow.
4: That would have been Sunday. Stop.
1: All right,
0: Golden
1: Junior.
0: Tempo won the Derby.
1: Thank
0: Golden
1: you.
0: Tempo.
3: First lady ever, first female trainer ever won the Derby. And I almost put $5,000 on that
1: girl
3: horse.
1: Girl power.
3: But
1: I pulled up my online betting thing
3: and I couldn't open it.
1: All right, Junior, thank you. Coming up at the top of the hour, a married man wants to donate a kidney to his side chick. We'll see how that's going to go right after this.
4: Don't do it. Don't do it.
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15: In recent years, scientists have really dialed up the urgency to understand PFAS, sometimes referred to as forever chemicals because of how long they take to break down. The latest study found these chemicals may be aging men in their 50s and 60s a bit faster than men who are younger or older or women of any age. Experts we talked to said the accumulation of PFAS may lower testosterone levels in men, impair sperm quality, and increase risks of testicular and kidney cancer. Women, it seems, just seem to be able to clear PFAS faster. Now, whether you're a man or a woman, trying to limit your exposure is a great idea. Three ways to do that. Filter your drinking water. Don't use non-stick cookware like Teflon, and avoid fast food packaging, which are sometimes coated with these chemicals. I'm Dr. Sanjay Gupta, helping you live a better life.

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0: of R&B. I'm D.L. Hughley. 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
1: This is from Henry in Detroit. Henry says, I'm 58 years old and I've been married for 32 years. I've had a girlfriend for 20 of those years. My girlfriend is very sick and she needs a kidney. I found out a few days ago that I'm a good match for her. I feel like donating one of my kidneys is the least I can do for her, but there's no way I can tell my wife that I want to do this for a, quote, friend. She knows how much I hate hospitals, but I'm in love with my girlfriend. My girlfriend doesn't know I'm a match yet. The doctor said that I need to make a decision soon. What am I supposed to do here?
2: You finna give your side piece a kidney?
1: This is a movie.
3: Yeah. What are you gonna do?
1: Woo, this is a movie. Mm-hmm. Mm. Who do you think, Steve?
2: A whole kidney, dog.
1: Ooh-wee. What do you tell your wife? I mean, what?
4: That ain't finna happen.
1: Okay, what lie can he come up with?
4: I'll tell you what's
1: then?
4: Not finna happen. We're not finna go in here and tell her this. This is not finna happen. Now, I'm going to give you a suggestion. But going in there talking to your wife about it is not one of them.
1: It's not an option.
4: Boy. Now,
2: I got a question.
4: Think you're going to have to go in there and say your goodbyes.
1: To your wife?
2: No.
1: To the side piece.
4: No.
2: To the side piece.
3: Yeah. She's not getting this.
1: Say your goodbyes.
3: Just say your goodbyes. No.
1: You only have so long to live.
4: What you cannot do is tell her you are a match. That can't come out your mouth.
1: No.
3: Say your goodbyes.
4: You can't find it. Y'all done looked. And it just ain't nobody nowhere. And you sit by her bedside and cry.
2: And weep.
4: But let's just start wrapping it up. It's been real.
3: How does that sound, Uncle? How was he saying?
4: Hey, baby, listen up.
1: This is not funny. Oh my God.
4: We've been home. We've been looking everywhere.
1: Oh, my
4: everywhere.
1: God. She's already in the hospital.
4: I know. And
1: are you in the hospital telling her this?
2: Yeah, he had a
4: bedside. You ain't here. Listen, this is hard for me to say.
1: You're crying right on cue.
4: They can't find no match nowhere. Yeah, it came to me and I found out I just found out at 52 I got sickle cell. I ain't gonna be able to donate.
1: You're so stupid. I promise
4: And I have
1: the most ignorant man I've ever known in my life.
4: I have some kidney damage myself.
1: Really?
4: So I'm gonna ask you. Just remember the times we had and
2: the good times.
4: I'll always be there for you.
1: No, you won't. No, you could be there now.
4: No, hold on. Wait, let me answer the phone. Just keep looking, try to find
1: it. You're making this lie listen. Good. Let me ask you when she.
4: Wait a minute. Wait. I don't care if it is in Thailand. Buy it. We're trying to get one in from Thailand.
2: We're going
4: to
2: get it.
1: So when she does get a kidney and get out and you're still alive, then what?
4: Well, when my hope is that you can get a kidney and come out and we can continue seeing each other.
1: But I thought you were dying.
4: Because losing you is going to be devastating for me.
2: Is there a way to give her? Is there a way to give her a kidney without anybody finding out? Is it possible?
1: His wife is gonna know. Uh-huh. All right, so
4: you back at the house with your wife and you ain't peed in a week. You gonna have?
1: I really hate you right now. All right, coming up at 20 minutes after the hour, more this ignorant show. Just stupid. Right after this.
4: Going in there.
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14: Getting your heart broken can be really rough. It'll happen to most of us at some point in our lives. It's not just an emotional experience, it's a physical one too. Often described as getting the wind knocked out of you, a knot in your stomach, trouble sleeping. I recently spoke about this with Dr. Yoram Yovel, a psychiatrist and neuroscientist. He was on my podcast, Chasing Life. Now, he told me heartbreak doesn't have to last forever. And while your inclination might be to withdraw, isolate, and shut down, it's often the opposite of what supports healing. One of the things that helps us the most is reconnecting to other people you love. And the reverse is also true, he said. If someone you care about is struggling, don't give up on them. You hold the power to comfort loved ones that are in deep physical or emotional distress. I'm Dr. Sanjay Gupta, helping you live a better life.
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8: Well, guys, lots of Gen Z and millennial couples are swapping traditional engagement rings for ring finger tattoos. They prefer a tattoo instead of wearing a diamond ring, or for men, wedding bands. The reasons are simple. Tattoos are cheaper, they can't be lost, and they feel more personal and more permanent. According to the New York Post, Gen Z and millennials are less interested in tradition and more focused on what actually feels meaningful to them. So here's the thing. Here's a question. Have you ever lost your wedding band, first of all? Have you ever lost it?
9: Yeah.
8: You lost it?
9: Found it. I lost it and bought another one.
8: So your wife wouldn't know?
9: And I she found out. Yeah.
8: Oh, she eventually found out.
9: She knew what she bought. She knew that wasn't the same one.
8: Stupid. All right.
9: I couldn't find that one.
8: All right. So would you guys consider getting a tattoo? You think that's better for you?
10: To rock that versus a band?
8: Yeah. Yeah. You wear
9: I'm
8: your wedding band,
9: I'm not getting another
8: right?
9: doggone tattoo. I'm done with tattoos.
8: Oh,
9: I'm
8: yeah, because you got a whole sleeve.
9: I'm not doing nothing. I'll right. keep this ring on.
8: Uh-huh. And would your wives, here's the question to end all questions. Would your wives settle for a tattoo instead of a diamond ring?
11: Hell no. No.
9: No.
10: Oh, that's
9: my wife
10: no.
9: Don't want, my wife don't want no tattoo. No.
11: I'm going to tell my wife, you can get a tattoo ring. And she's like, I already got a tattoo. She ain't going to want that. She want the ring.
8: We'll have more.
10: I want the ring too. Yes.
8: Would you rather? Coming up next.
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1: Would you rather... We're talking about better dancing now. Would you rather Chris Brown or Usher? Which one?
2: Ooh.
1: They both can get down.
3: Oh, Chris Brown is
2: Chris Brown.
3: Yeah. Anybody living.
1: He's the best dancer on the planet. Right. Yes. Yes.
3: Yeah, right now.
1: Yeah.
4: I'm all going with Usher because when Usher danced, that pole is next to him and somebody is on it. I'm going.
1: No. Oh, because he brings the strippers out on the show.
4: Strip club out.
0: Dancers. Yeah.
4: Wow. Oh, yeah. I'm sorry. Dancing.
1: All right. Would you rather... we're just moving on. Would you rather no facial hair at all or tell an ex that you were the problem? Mm. Okay. All right. Let's get to it. Yeah. You go first, Junior. What do you think? No facial hair at all.
2: I'll cut it off today. I'll be barefaced. I promise. I will. I'm not,
1: you don't want to tell your ex that it was your fault.
2: I was the problem.
3: Well, you actually are. But
1: what about you, Steve? No facial hair.
3: Since we done bought that up, Junior, you actually that too. You can cut your hair off and
1: no facial hair.
4: I gotta have hair on my face.
0: Why do you have to go every day?
3: Well, no, it's because he's funny. In denial. He keep wearing them hats and stuff like we don't know, but you know.
1: He wears them, he said, in support of his team. His sports.
5: Do you wear them to sleep, too?
3: Little tiny goatee, a little bitty mustache.
1: Does he wear them to
5: sleep? I asked him, did he wear them to bed? It just seemed like he always have them on.
2: I just got a hat on in bed, tucked in. That's what I'm doing.
1: Yeah, that was stupid, Tommy.
3: Well, why do you wear a hat? Well, why do you wear a hat at work all the time?
1: He told you.
2: My teams. I just went.
5: Take it off right quick.
2: All right, what's wrong?
1: Okay.
3: Now you look like everybody else. See how the three of us is matching now?
1: Three of me. Unc, Neff, and Cuz. Yeah. All right, we're moving on.
3: Up in here looking like a little bag of caramel milk duds.
1: Would you rather be the tallest person in the room or the best-looking person? Huh?
3: Stop.
2: I got to go with
4: A. I just left that. I did that Houston Laker game last week.
5: Woo!
4: I was the shortest person in the stadium.
3: I can tell you right now, both of them would love to be the tallest person.
2: Yeah, I got to go with A.
1: Yeah. Okay. All right.
2: For me to be the best looking person in a room. You know how many ugly people got to be in there for me to be the best looking?
1: Okay. That's your take on it, Tommy. Mm. Best looking or tallest?
3: Be the tallest person.
4: I can't give up my sexy though. I just can't. I can't let it go.
1: So you want to be the best looking person?
4: I'd rather be short.
3: Y'all ain't never been the tallest person on the church pew before, have you?
1: That's today's round of Would You Rather, guys. Coming up,
3: y'all
1: next
3: ain't never
1: to
3: been the tallest person in the elevator. How that?
1: Our last break of the day. We'll close out the show with the one and only crazy
3: ain't
1: man.
3: Ain't never been
1: himself,
3: the tallest
1: Steve
3: person
1: Harvey.
3: At bus stop. Yes, ain't
1: right
3: been tall.
1: No, boy, just...
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7: We are finally starting to learn more things we can do to keep our brains sharp as we age. A lot of people think crossword puzzles or Sudoku might do the trick, but the science doesn't really bear that out. What one recent study found, though, was that a certain type of brain training seems to have a significant impact on cognition as we get older. It wasn't memory or even problem-solving tasks that moved the needle. It was an interactive computerized game that tested the ability to recognize two separate images in faster and faster sequences. It's what we call a task of divided attention, in which you don't have a conscious strategy on how to improve. That's according to the study's lead author. You're just trying to do the best you can to figure out how to divide your attention. Now, the game in this study was called Double Decision. If you want to find it and try it out yourself. I'm Dr. Sanjay Gupta, helping you live a better life.
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1: All right, guys, here we are. Last break of the day. We always want to say thank you at this time because we love our audience, our Steve Harvey Nation. Thank you so much for every single day riding with us. You could do a lot of places. You do us. We appreciate you. We love you. Thank you. Junior, you had a question for Steve.
2: Yeah, I've heard you talk about this before. I hadn't heard you talk about it in a while, but the dangers of procrastination. The dangers of procrastination.
3: Okay, well, let me start by saying this. One of the big dangers of procrastination is it delays the inevitable. It's like, let's use yourself for an example, Junior. Tommy and I have asked you to cut your hair. We have asked you over and over and over to just go on and get that final haircut. It ain't gonna take long.
2: Man, I did too.
3: Yeah, no. Listen, man, we gotta talk. We're talking about procrastination. And I say you need to stop procrastinating because it just delayed the inevitable. You're not going bald, Junior. You're not. You've just delayed the admission of it because you is bald. Yeah. And I think, sometimes, when you ask me questions, I have questions for you too. Here's like some simple questions, Junior. Like right now, you have taken your hat off for the first time in months. So just in two sentences, tell me why you won't admit that it's over.
2: I don't see what you see.
3: Right there. Stop right there. You don't see what I see. But for those watching this Zoom right now, it's clear to us there is nothing to see. You see, the reason you don't see it, Junior, is because it's not there. It's gone. Your hairline is behind your headsets.
1: Encourage people, Steve. That's what this is all about.
4: We were talking about procrastination.
3: Yes. You don't see the procrastination? You don't see it? You know, normally when you ask me these questions, what I do is I do what I do best. I use myself as an example. But this time, I wanted to use the questioner as the example.
1: Oh.
3: What are the problems with procrastination was the question asked by me, by Junior. And then when I pointed out to his procrastination, you know what he said? I don't see it. And we don't. We don't either. We don't see it. So I wrote a poem about it.
5: What? Ooh,
2: wait a minute.
5: What?
4: Hold
3: on. Yeah. That's something else Junior do too.
1: Yes, very well.
3: Here it is.
1: Oh, God.
3: The title of this poem today is It's Gone. It's Gone.
2: He nailed the title.
1: Not with him.
3: Sam. We're doing a poem today, and the title is Gone. We're trying to figure out what he means, but it's gone. From the beginning of my forehead that used to be way out front, it's now in the back, behind my ears. It's gone.
1: This doesn't rhyme.
3: The word we're looking for is receding, but what do you call receding when you can't see where it has recessed to? It's gone.
1: This sucks.
3: He's bending down. There's a glow from the lights. Everybody trying to figure out what it is in sight. It's not his hairline. It's not the light from his home. No, his hairline is gone.
1: Oh.
3: ringing and slinging and tinging and banging and making noises of all sorts, but yet and still, your hairline, it looks like a pair of shorts.
1: What?
3: That has been pulled down too far where you can see nothing but butt. That's what the top of your head looks like. Guess what? A butt. Because your drawers is down because you won't admit it. It's gone.
1: Sometimes you really embarrass
3: hairlines,
1: me.
3: Hairlines, dentures, things we all really? Come to. Getting old is not for sissies. And now it's happening to you. You won't admit it, but there's things you can't do. Okay. The time you beat Tommy in the race, you can't do that no more. You're not as fast. And now you must admit that your hairline did not last. It's at the finish line. It's over. You crossed it first. You were last. But the Bible says the last become first. And now you're the first one to take his hat off in months. Because it's gone. Don't hide your face. Get from behind your hand. Move your hand because we can see your forehead. It extends far back further than it used to. Smiling will not change it. Trying to grow a mustache to bring the hair back out front is what you're trying to do.
5: That's the longest poem ever.
3: But it doesn't matter, Junior. You are through. 10 seconds left, so let me close with this.
5: Please.
3: Your forehead looks like four fists. And those are my closing remarks today.
1: We're sorry.
3: Junior, I love you, man.
1: We'll do better tomorrow.
3: Everything is good. Yeah, we'll do some more tomorrow. Y'all have a great day. Talk to God. He loves to hear from you.
1: I am so embarrassed.
3: Thank you.
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Happy Monday! Welcome to the Midday Link Up with your Midday Bay, Dreka Ray. We're going to push off this week with positive vibes. The petty tea is going to be focused just around that. I am so happy to be here, baby. I got so much to tell y'all about the weekend because, honey, listen! Auntie was outside, even in the rain. Hot 107.7.

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0: 1077, Birmingham's best mix of R&B. That was Victoria Monet with Let Me. Happy, happy Monday to each and every one of you. Let's go ahead and discuss what happened over the weekend. Oh, my God. Earth, wind, and fire. Me and my friend Gina kept saying, we know y'all are the elements, but my God, the rain was there. It wasn't bad, but it was there. Okay, when I tell you this was my very first time doing a concert in the rain, when I tell you everybody was prepared, I had a poncho, I had a hood on, I had to make sure that I was front and center, because listen, this is Earth, Wind, and Fire. You get what I'm saying? Like, these people were around when we were children, but it was the fact that Gina knew every song that was played. I knew a few, but Gina knew them all. And Gina was singing from the top of her heart to the bottom of her feet. Do you hear what I'm saying? I love my friend down. Now, let's go ahead and go to Takara at the start on. It was a great time. Indeed, she's very funny. Shout out to Bill. That was her opening act and her host of the show. When I tell you, we hung out with them Friday night. We went over to Casanova and then we went over to Denim. I'm sorry, we got to say it like this. Casanova in my accent voice. But when I tell you, Auntie found out a lot about herself Friday night. Yeah, learn how to stop. That's all you need to know. Just learn how to say no. I don't need nothing else. Learn how to say, yeah, I'm good. Learn how to say, no, that ain't for me. Learn how to say, this is enough. I don't want any more. I'm good. Don't pass me nothing else that look like, look, I'm good. We're going to get into the petty tea a little bit later in the 10 o'clock hour, 11 o'clock hour. I got the birthdays and the shout outs. And of course, the Shot House song of the day at lunchtime. Hot 107.7.
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13: A better life with Dr. Sanjay Gupta.
14: In recent years, scientists have really dialed up the urgency to understand PFAS, sometimes referred to as forever chemicals because of how long they take to break down. The latest study found these chemicals may be aging men in their 50s and 60s a bit faster than men who are younger or older or women of any age. Experts we talked to said the accumulation of PFAS may lower testosterone levels in men, impair sperm quality, and increase risks of testicular and kidney cancer. Women, it seems, just seem to be able to clear PFAS faster. Now, whether you're a man or a woman, trying to limit your exposure is a great idea. Three ways to do that. Filter your drinking water. Don't use non-stick cookware like Teflon, and avoid fast food packaging, which are sometimes coated with these chemicals. I'm Dr. Sanjay Gupta, helping you live a better life.
4: 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A trip to the spa? You could win $5,000 for the mom in your life with our Mother's Day giveaway. 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

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You are in the Midday Link Up with your Midday Bay Drinker Ray. That was the Fugees. 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
2: So, you know, I'm on social media always drinking my water, minding my business, staying out the way and paying attention to my surroundings. But I came across a post of Nick Cannon sitting down with Shannon Sharp talking about Carlos Miller, 85 South. So, you know, 85 South is Carlos Miller entity, like that's his. So Nick Cannon said that he tried to present it to MTV when they asked him, you know, they want more Wildin' Out, they want this, they want that. So Nick Cannon was saying, well, I think you ought to look into these guys because I think they can carry on the torch and they're bringing something very different, but also similar in the same way, right? So when Carlos got fired from the show or whatever, everybody looked at it like, oh, okay, I can't believe they let Carlos go. Sometimes when God pushes you out of a situation is because something bigger is about to happen. Carlos took 85 South, that's himself, Chico B, and DC Young Fly. They started out as comedians, right? Traveling, doing shows up under 85 South, right? Cool. But now he has taken 85 South to a whole different level. It is a platform. It is a network. There are podcasts. There are other comedians tied to the 85 South brand. There's a clothing line. There's an entity. Sometimes when God pushes you out of a situation, it's because something is bigger. Maybe if he had got that deal with MTV, it would have been structured. It wouldn't have been how he wanted it to be. So he had to go the route that he had to go in order to put other comedians in a position. Ooh, that was good. Hot 107.7.
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8: A better life with Dr. Sanjay Gupta.
9: In recent years, scientists have really dialed up the urgency to understand PFAS, sometimes referred to as forever chemicals because of how long they take to break down. The latest study found these chemicals may be aging men in their 50s and 60s a bit faster than men who are younger or older or women of any age. Experts we talked to said the accumulation of PFAS may lower testosterone levels in men, impair sperm quality, and increase risks of testicular and kidney cancer. Women, it seems, just seem to be able to clear PFAS faster. Now, whether you're a man or a woman, trying to limit your exposure is a great idea. Three ways to do that. 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I'm Dr. Sanjay Gupta, helping you live a better life.
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1: It's a love that withstands time, space, and matter forever. Forever's a mighty long time. Here we are decades later. The sentiment is still the same. 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

0: 1077, Birmingham's best mix of R&B. Yes, that was Raheem Devon. I heard that he's out here on tour with Floratree, and I hate that they're not coming to Birmingham. Oh my God, that would have been an epic show. I've seen Raheem Devon before. He's amazing, but I've never seen Floratree. And they're bringing Tedja Marie on with them. Oh my God. Let's get into the OG Orchestra. It is going down and coming to Birmingham. No Limit is a part of it, and the mayor of Birmingham, Randall Woofen, is hosting. Text No Limit to 205-741-1077 for a chance to win. 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
14: Getting your heart broken can be really rough. It'll happen to most of us at some point in our lives. It's not just an emotional experience, it's a physical one too. Often described as getting the wind knocked out of you, a knot in your stomach, trouble sleeping. I recently spoke about this with Dr. Yoram Yovel, a psychiatrist and neuroscientist. He was on my podcast, Chasing Life. Now, he told me heartbreak doesn't have to last forever. And while your inclination might be to withdraw, isolate, and shut down, it's often the opposite of what supports healing. One of the things that helps us the most is reconnecting to other people you love. And the reverse is also true, he said. If someone you care about is struggling, don't give up on them. You hold the power to comfort loved ones that are in deep physical or emotional distress. I'm Dr. Sanjay Gupta, helping you live a better life.

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4: The vibe of Love a Girl is very energetic, very chaotic, like those feelings you get when you are in love with somebody. 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It's just chaotic. And that's kind of the vibe I wanted of the song. All the thoughts that run through your head that just have you tripping over somebody.

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4: Yes, it is time to see if you made the program for your birthday. It is Taurus season. Pew, pew, pew, pew, pew. The only reason I'm excited is because my dad was a Taurus. His birthday is coming up on the 15th. So I salute all the Taurus out here. Plus, Taurus and Scorpios have this great relationship thing going. I don't know. We'll talk about it a little later. So let's get into the birthdays. Meesh Nance, Mike Eubanks, Ronald Run. Happy birthday, Chauncey Holt. Gia Lee, Keisha Renee, T. Ruffin, Tamika Bester, Tamika McCoy Nevels. Hey, Tamika. Congrats to all the college grads that are graduating out here in these streets, whether you mastered it or whether you got your bachelor's. You did that. So kudos to you. And congrats to all the high school graduates, because we do have a lot of them out here. I see the scholarships that your kids are receiving, baby. Listen, get all the coins that you can get, honey. Listen, clock it. Big shouts out to the Fish Trap for bringing lunch up here to Hot 107.7 for me and Takara and some of the staff. Big shout out to Axel Bernard and Mama Yvette. Jamel Dennis, he is my sales rep here at Hot 107.7. He also cooked for Takara over the weekend. So thank you guys so much for the love that you show Drinker Ray in the midday. 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
13: You know, I watched a video the other day about kids getting landlines at home. We haven't had a landline in my house in I can't even tell you how long. But seeing these parents about my age being teleported back to their own childhoods, a simpler time before screens, was really powerful. And as for the kids, they sat and had conversations with their grandparents without multitasking or being distracted by a screen. I thought this was a great way to have kids stay in touch with family members and friends without getting sucked into the smartphone era too young. Of course, you need other people close by to hop on board as well if this is something that's going to work. Perhaps most important, I realized, these relics can be a great conversation starter with your children. You can talk about what it really means to be connected in this day and age. Things have changed a lot. I'm Dr. Sanjay Gupta, helping you live a better life.
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this Saturday. It is a Mother's Day affair. First Baptist Church, Graymont, 109th Avenue, Court West. It is a hat-off celebration, so wear your best hat. More info to come so I can give you guys the phone number to contact Miss Carolyn. Baby, this is going to be a great one.

0: 1077 Birmingham's best mix of R&B. That was Kim with the One Girl. Happy, happy Monday to each and every one of you. Let me tell you about the Hats Off Mother's Day affair. Like, I'm super excited. I'm about to go to Judy's and buy me a hat for Saturday. It is a free community event. So it is Saturday, May 9th from 11 a.m. to 1 p.m. at the First Baptist Church, Graymont, 100 9th Court West, Birmingham, Alabama 35204. The theme is Hats Off, celebrating mothers. You know, my biological mom passed away and my stepmom has had knee surgery, so she's down. So I got to go out here and represent for all the mothers. And baby, when I say I got to find me a hat, I got to get Cher Smoot on the line. Okay, neither here nor there. So there will be music, speaker, a hat parade. 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Again, this is a Mother's Day affair. It is a community event. 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
11: A better life with Dr. Sanjay Gupta.
12: We are finally starting to learn more things we can do to keep our brains sharp as we age. A lot of people think crossword puzzles or Sudoku might do the trick, but the science doesn't really bear that out. What one recent study found, though, was that a certain type of brain training seems to have a significant impact on cognition as we get older. It wasn't memory or even problem-solving tasks that moved the needle. It was an interactive computerized game that tested the ability to recognize two separate images in faster and faster sequences. It's what we call a task of divided attention, in which you don't have a conscious strategy on how to improve. That's according to the study's lead author. You're just trying to do the best you can to figure out how to divide your attention. Now, the game in this study was called Double Decision. If you want to find it and try it out yourself. I'm Dr. Sanjay Gupta, helping you live a better life.
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they played this song, there was about four people who actually started hitting the dance right then and there. 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

0: 1077, Birmingham's best mix of R&B. I am Drika Ray in the midday. 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The OG Orchestra is coming to Birmingham June 5th. You know, your mayor, Randall Woodfin, is hosting. It is going to be one to remember because it is including some of the No Limit Soldiers. Yes, I am super, super, super excited about that. Make sure that you're listening so you can get a chance to win tickets to the show. I am Drika Ray in the midday. Coming up, some more hot music. 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
14: You know, one of the weirder things I've seen on social media lately is parents feeding their babies butter, like whole sticks of butter. They swear that it helps them feel fuller after meals and get a good night's sleep, among other things. There's actually something to this. You know, butter is full of fat, which a rapidly growing infant needs, but eating butter all the time results in, quote, boxing out other important nutrients they need as well. Spokesperson for the Academy of Nutrition and Dietetics told us she recommends half a teaspoon to a teaspoon melted and then added to a puree. Or as they get older, you can drizzle oil or melted butter over cooked vegetables, she told us. We never say just give butter by itself, and it's not the only source of fat she would recommend. Avocados, hummus, fish, they are great sources of fat as well, and also great foods to introduce. I'm Dr. Sanjay Gupta, helping you live a better life.
15: 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A shopping spree? 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

29th, we got two shows. Y'all ought to be super, super, super excited about that, because that has never happened for the city of Birmingham nor the state of Alabama. Now, you may can go to Atlanta, you may can go to Tennessee, you may can go to NYC and get you two shows back to back, but not in Birmingham. So go ahead and run those numbers up right now so we can get it again. Here at Bruno Mars in the Now with Risk It All. 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

0: 77 Birmingham's best mix of R&B. Not Bruno Mars, got the mariachi band playing in the background. How many of y'all even peeped that or noticed that? You know what I'm saying? Like, every time I hear it, it just gives me something a little bit different. Although, you know, that is his background. I just was like, is that a mariachi band? And Cinco de Mayo is tomorrow? Like, see how I just put all that together? The OG Orchestra is coming to Birmingham, and they are bringing No Limit, and the mayor is hosting. It is going down June 5th. Go ahead and text No Limit to 205-741-1077 for a chance to win. This is the OG Orchestra with No Limit, featuring Mia X, Fiend, Silk the Shocker, Mac, and KLC. 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It is at the Batwell Auditorium. 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But again, this is going down June 5th. One to remember. 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
7: A better life with Dr. Sanjay Gupta.
8: So-called superagers, they are an enviable segment of the population. People who are older than 80, whose brains function like someone a fraction of their age. It's true, a lot of these people have genetics on their side, but more and more research is bearing out the idea that people who practice good brain health also slow their cognitive decline. Dr. Richard Isaacson, a pioneer in the Alzheimer's space, told us that, quote, his studies have found lifestyle changes including diet, exercise, reducing stress and optimizing sleep, along with managing vascular risk factors with certain medications, can actually help grow brain areas and also reduce telltale signs of Alzheimer's, such as tau tangles and amyloid plaques. What else helps? Staying social, surrounding yourself with family and friends, and maybe even volunteering for a real sense of purpose. I'm Dr. Sanjay Gupta, helping you live a better life.
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2: 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But I did my whole spiel, and then I asked them straight up, did I get it? They just laughed because it was a little awkward, but I was looking for a real answer.

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2: 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He like them slim. He like them thick. And he like them black. Welcome to the Midday Link Up with your Midday Bae, Dreka Ray. We're just hanging out on this Monday. No music behind. Because sometimes you have to sit over here and talk to your imaginary friend. Yes, at this big grown age, some of us still have imaginary friends, especially if you live alone. Because all I have is a dog at home. And Bailey don't be listening to me. I show y'all that on social media, how he ignores me, but neither here nor there. So let's go ahead and talk about how me and my imaginary friend was in here doing the run with Coco Jones on her song. At the end, she says, love a, love a, love a girl, love a girl. Then she goes into this, baby, Coco Jones was out here running for her dear life at the end of that song. And I love that for her. Happy, happy Monday for to each and every one of you. Again, welcome to the Midday Link Up, where we just keep it real over here. And we talk to our imaginary friends. There is absolutely nobody else in this studio with me. So who else am I going to talk to besides God? See what I'm saying? And that is the imaginary friend. Let that nestle in your spirit. Coming up, some more hot music and the inspirational closeout of the day. Hot 107.7.
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10: A better life with Dr. Sanjay Gupta.
11: We are finally starting to learn more things we can do to keep our brains sharp as we age. A lot of people think crossword puzzles or Sudoku might do the trick, but the science doesn't really bear that out. What one recent study found, though, was that a certain type of brain training seems to have a significant impact on cognition as we get older. It wasn't memory or even problem-solving tasks that moved the needle. It was an interactive computerized game that tested the ability to recognize two separate images in faster and faster sequences. It's what we call a task of divided attention, in which you don't have a conscious strategy on how to improve. That's according to the study's lead author. You're just trying to do the best you can to figure out how to divide your attention. Now, the game in this study was called Double Decision. If you want to find it and try it out yourself. I'm Dr. Sanjay Gupta, helping you live a better life.
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0: 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I am Dreka Ray, and as we're closing out the midday link up with Cora, a.k.a. Tamala Mann, God provides. So why do I worry about my life when you come to my rescue a thousand times? Every other voice is a lie because God provides. That is it. That is the post. That is the testimony. Thank you guys so much for tuning in to the Midday Link Up with your Midday Bae, Dreka Ray. Woo, Jesus, baby, it has been a week and it has been a weekend, but we are here. We are pushing positive vibes for the week to my family, my friends, my foes, my kids, and my dog. To the end of the world, I love you with everything in me. 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Whenever you feel like you can't do it, whenever you feel like it has been enough, whenever you feel like you just want to give up, remember that God's providing. Tomorrow is Tuesday. You know it's my favorite day of the week. I get to take the music back. 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
9: We are finally starting to learn more things we can do to keep our brains sharp as we age. A lot of people think crossword puzzles or Sudoku might do the trick, but the science doesn't really bear that out. What one recent study found, though, was that a certain type of brain training seems to have a significant impact on cognition as we get older. It wasn't memory or even problem-solving tasks that moved the needle. It was an interactive computerized game that tested the ability to recognize two separate images in faster and faster sequences. It's what we call a task of divided attention, in which you don't have a conscious strategy on how to improve. That's according to the study's lead author. You're just trying to do the best you can to figure out how to divide your attention. Now, the game in this study was called Double Decision. If you want to find it and try it out yourself. I'm Dr. Sanjay Gupta, helping you live a better life.
10: 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A vacation? A shopping spree? A trip to the spa? You could win $5,000 for the mom in your life with our Mother's Day giveaway. 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
1: Happy birthday, birthday to Katherine Jackson. Happy birthday to Jackie Jackson. Happy birthday to Kamora Lee Simmons. Happy birthday to Victor Oladipo. Happy birthday to Lance Bass. Happy birthday to Aaron Andrews. Happy birthday to James Harrison. Happy birthday to George Hill. Happy birthday to Don Staley from the WNBA and now the University of South Carolina coach. Happy birthday to Jadina. Happy birthday to Shamik Moore from the Get Down. Happy birthday to Kevin Porter Jr. Happy birthday, of course, posthumously to Audrey Hepburn. Happy birthday to Nick Ashford. We got a great show lined up for you. Of course, Jasmine will have what's trending. I will have a little note from the GD section. It's the DL Hughley Show.

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17: You know, I watched a video the other day about kids getting landlines at home. We haven't had a landline in my house in I can't even tell you how long. But seeing these parents about my age being teleported back to their own childhoods, a simpler time before screens, was really powerful. And as for the kids, they sat and had conversations with their grandparents without multitasking or being distracted by a screen. I thought this was a great way to have kids stay in touch with family members and friends without getting sucked into the smartphone era too young. Of course, you need other people close by to hop on board as well if this is something that's going to work. Perhaps most important, I realized, these relics can be a great conversation starter with your children. You can talk about what it really means to be connected in this day and age. Things have changed a lot. I'm Dr. Sanjay Gupta, helping you live a better life.
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0: It's the D.L. 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

You have to give credit where credit is due. With the Supreme Court basically gutting the Voters' Rights Act, you have to understand that MAGA played a masterful game. They played this situation like a Stradivarius. They gave a master class on divide and conquer. Look at all the things that they've been able to accomplish just by keeping us divided. In the last 12 years, women have lost control over their vaginas, and black people have lost control over their vote. With the sweeping changes to the Voters' Rights Act, the gutting of the Voters' Rights Act, there will be many states with large black populations that do not have any representation at all. And they did this with a lot of people's help. There are a lot of people now lamenting and this proverbial gnashing of the teeth who were very complicit in helping this be accomplished. Whether it was in 2016 when they believed that certain, people were better than others. It had Hillary is horrible. We should have 1 year of Trump and then we'll get this leftist movement started. How did that work out? How did it work out when we found out, Kamala's not black enough or she got a black husband? How did it work out when we were arguing about how immigrants are coming in taking jobs from the hood? How did that work out? How did stimulus checks work out? How did it work out when they told you consistently that your vote didn't matter? Isn't it ironic that they told you your vote didn't matter and then they took it away from you? And some of the very people that were complicit in that are apoplectic about this. What did you think would happen? The one thing I will say is they didn't lie about everything. This has been the intent all along. They told you what they would do and they did it. And people willingly helped them. Some people were too smart by half. They know every damn thing. I saw a guy who I'll talk about later on who was instrumental in helping three black women lose. And now the very governor he helped win is going to enact some of the things of the civil rights violation, the civil rights gutting took away from us. It was very short-sighted. I know people. Because what they did specifically is they targeted whatever, they found out what our weaknesses were, and they exploited them. In big cities, look at the immigrants taking all that. They get free stuff, and we don't. They doing all this for this, not that. Oh, they don't nothing change over here. Man, I got this stimulus. Look at what happened. Look at what happened. I remember specifically they would run in a lot of battleground states with large black populations. They would run campaigns talking about transgender. And what they did was use our bigotries, our fear, our prejudice to accomplish what they wanted. It was a master class. The most ironic thing is they use keeping transgenders from being able to participate in sports to keeping black people from voting. A master class in divide and conquer. That's a little note from the GED section. Got Jazz Report coming up in 15 minutes. It's the D.L. Hughley Show.

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1: The Supreme Court has temporarily restored mail order access to the abortion pill after a federal appeals court curtailed access to the drug. The High Court's move returns to doctors in blue states for now the ability to prescribe a drug used in more than two-thirds of abortions and send it by mail across state lines. That has become a common way for patients to circumvent state laws, state bans on the procedure since Roe v. Wade was overturned.
2: Do you realize that there, Louisiana has, what, 35% black, right? Mississippi, almost 40. Mm-hmm. Texas, pretty large percent of black people, right? Mm-hmm. Georgia, pretty large. Do you realize there'll be whole states with no black representation at all?
1: Yep.
2: Whole states.
1: Whole states.
2: With no black representation at all.
3: That's by design.
2: And all these people like the Boyce Watkins and the Omars and all and the Amanda, oh, it ain't gonna, you know, yep. We need to. All right, you listen.
1: Yep.
2: Now you ain't got.
1: Don't forget Ice Cube. Get them
2: man,
1: all.
2: Man, it's crazy.
1: Get them all.
2: It's crazy.
1: Please get them all.
2: It is crazy. And Stephen A. Smith, let me tell you something.
1: I can't talk to him. I can't hear him.
2: Let me tell you something.
1: I can't.
2: How do you lose Megyn Kelly, Tucker Carlson, Nick Fuentes? You lost Joe Rogan. You've lost the MAGA movement is eroded. How do you get? He lost Nick Fuentes. How do you lose a white nationalist and gain a black apologist? How do you lose Nick Fuentes? You know Joe Rogan, Megyn Kelly, Tucker Carlson, Marjorie Taylor Greene.
1: I just
2: lost white nationalist and got a shoe booty apologist. Oh man.
1: There you go.
2: They said that they trading cards. I swear to God.
1: Well,
2: and this dude was on. I'm sorry. I'm going to rant.
1: You are. Go on and rant.
2: This dude was on.
1: Get it.
2: Black
1: get
2: people.
1: It.
2: You did this. Stephen A. Smith did this.
1: Yes, he did.
2: Everybody thought his takes were entertaining, but nobody really. He wanted to get into the political arena, and he played it to the right. He went to all the places that black people that have a disdain for black people, and he played fast and loose.
1: Yes, he did. And look at where we are.
2: And now his hairline is going back faster than his credibility.
1: Keep going. What else you got? I like it. Stephen A. Smith. I can't stand Stephen.
2: Man.
1: And I don't
2: nobody
1: say that about
2: you.
1: I don't say that about many people.
2: You say
1: people.
2: That about a lot of
1: no,
2: people.
1: I don't. Who else have I said that
2: well,
1: about?
2: I'm not going to tell you who
1: you
2: said
1: say that a lot.
2: No,
1: I don't say that a lot
2: say,
1: about people.
2: I didn't say it.
1: Yeah.
2: I didn't say I didn't
1: I rarely say I can't stand somebody. I can't stand Stephen A. Smith.
2: Well, I disagree. Let's just agree to disagree on your quantification of what rareness is.
1: Yeah.
2: Okay. Maybe that's what we're having.
1: We could do that, but I know the people that I can't stand. Okay. He's one of them.
2: I know him too. I hear him all the time.
1: Yeah, that's not true. It's only one.
2: I don't know that you don't. Who don't
1: who? Who have I said that?
2: You said you can't stand Stephen A. Smith.
1: That's what I'm talking
2: yeah,
1: about.
2: But there's some other people. I ain't gonna put you out there like that.
1: Put me out there.
2: No.
1: I got my boots on. Go ahead.
2: No. Because I'm protecting you from you.
1: No, that's not true.
2: Don't
1: make up stories. Now there's one friend in your circle that I can't stand.
2: Okay,
1: but that's
2: what I said. Well,
1: I say I rarely say it. I didn't say I never said it. But
2: all right, that'll
1: just move on.
2: That'll do it for us. This is crazy. So a man loses his job and he asks his wife to pick up the bills until he lands another job. He finally gets one. The wife demands he pays her back.
1: Dang. Are they married?
2: Yeah. If I said wife, you know, that by definition.
1: No, it didn't mean it for
2: definition.
1: Real. I was,
2: okay.
1: You know, right. Obviously.
2: Should the husband, which means, should the husband have to pay the wife back for family expenses? Here, take a listen to this video, audio.
4: He came home and he was like, you know, babe, I lost my job. I'm like, all right, cool. So a month later, like the bills, it was time for the bills or whatever, you know, and I'm like, you know, the bills due, babe, or whatever. And he was like, okay, you know, I'm not working. And I'm just, or whatever. So I told him, I say, look, if I pay these bills, are you going to pay me the money back? This man had the nerve to tell me, why should I pay my wife back for paying our bills? I told this man from day one, my money is my money and his money is our money. Why should I spend my money paying the bills? Like, no, he should have paid me back.
2: That's a trifling woman right there. That's trifling. That's a trifling man. And no. You know what? You know what? I ain't got time to fool around with you. Listen, this is the question we asked. The man lost his job, asked his wife to pick up the bills until he lands another job. The wife says, okay, but demands he pay her back. Right? Do you think she's wrong? 877-242-2426.
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9: We are finally starting to learn more things we can do to keep our brains sharp as we age. A lot of people think crossword puzzles or Sudoku might do the trick, but the science doesn't really bear that out. What one recent study found, though, was that a certain type of brain training seems to have a significant impact on cognition as we get older. It wasn't memory or even problem-solving tasks that moved the needle. It was an interactive computerized game that tested the ability to recognize two separate images in faster and faster sequences. It's what we call a task of divided attention, in which you don't have a conscious strategy on how to improve. That's according to the study's lead author. You're just trying to do the best you can to figure out how to divide your attention. Now, the game in this study was called Double Decision. If you want to find it and try it out yourself. I'm Dr. Sanjay Gupta, helping you live a better life.
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DL. 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And we're back.

0: Do you think should the husband have to pay the wife back for family expenses? That's crazy to me. That's the question we're going to ask you, 877-242-2426. But right now, we're going to our social media. Special K, what are they saying out there?
1: So we got Eddie from South Dakota, and Eddie said, man, marriage sucks.
0: Man. You know, I do think that there is something societally, like, I've had to say, hey, why don't you get this for me? I left my wallet, right? I've done that before, right?
2: Mm. Yeah.
0: But I know that I have to give you your money back.
2: You're talking about me?
0: Yes, I know that.
2: Oh, okay. I thought you meant for your wife.
0: But I know that I have to. I know that I got to do it, right? I know I got to do it. Even though I would never do that. I would never do that because I think that somehow women think that giving change back is, or not making them whole after they've extended themselves to you is, I don't know. Maybe they think you're using them. I don't know. Maybe you think it's out of the order.
2: Well,
0: of things.
2: I mean, I'm going to have to push back just a little bit, only because I think that the dynamic of the relationship determines that. I think if your wife has to pick up the bill because you left your wallet at home, I don't know why she would ask you for the change back ask you for the money back, because I'm sure all the money is coming into the same place. But if it's a friend situation and you say, I left my wallet at home, then yeah, I'm going to ask for my money back. But I think in this particular case, I think the wife, I agree with you, is trifling because they are married. They are partners. And where one is weak, the other is supposed to be strong. And it has nothing to do now you got to pay me back.
0: I'd be with a broke person, but you wouldn't. I'd be with a broke person.
2: I couldn't find a lie.
0: I'm better.
2: First of all, the difference is when you married your wife, she was making more money than you.
0: Let's not retail.
2: So
0: that.
2: It's different. It's a different situation. You were broke when she married you.
0: Okay, let me clear this up before this gets into some BS woman zeitgeist. I made $75. She made $625 for 3 weeks. 3 weeks.
2: Okay,
0: of a,
2: I'm sorry.
0: 3 weeks. 3 weeks. But for 40 years.
2: But she loved you before you were this big superstar.
0: Okay,
2: and you didn't have all the.
0: And
2: yet.
0: I loved
2: so
0: her
2: y'all
0: when
2: were
0: she was
2: broke. Equally yoked. Y'all
0: no, we
2: were
0: wasn't equally
2: yoked.
0: She was always broke.
2: No. For three weeks, she wasn't.
0: If you were with somebody that was broke, you would start to hate them.
2: That's what I'm saying. They were broke together. Okay.
0: If you were with somebody that's broke, you would start to hate them.
2: If I was broke too,
0: I
2: would not.
0: I don't hate her for her brokenness.
2: If I was broke too, I would not hate them.
0: I don't even pity her because she's broke. I don't care. I don't judge her.
2: You don't pity her.
0: No, I don't.
2: This not crazy,
0: look at all this.
2: Why look at all this brokenness hanging around. What's that I smell in the house? Oh, broke. No, oh, you ain't doing that. Stop.
0: Of course you're cooking. What else you going to do? That's horrible.
2: And that's you. Wow.
0: All right, we got to get to your calls in a bit with your broke. That's not true.
2: Stop it.
0: That's not true. Give us a call, 877-242-2426. It's the D.L. Hughley Show.
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13: A Better Life with Dr. Sanjay Gupta.
11: In recent years, scientists have really dialed up the urgency to understand PFAS, sometimes referred to as forever chemicals because of how long they take to break down. The latest study found these chemicals may be aging men in their 50s and 60s a bit faster than men who are younger or older or women of any age. Experts we talked to said the accumulation of PFAS may lower testosterone levels in men, impair sperm quality, and increase risks of testicular and kidney cancer. Women, it seems, just seem to be able to clear PFAS faster. Now, whether you're a man or a woman, trying to limit your exposure is a great idea. Three ways to do that. Filter your drinking water. Don't use non-stick cookware like Teflon, and avoid fast food packaging, which are sometimes coated with these chemicals. I'm Dr. Sanjay Gupta, helping you live a better life.
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0: Wife to pick up the bills, you know, till he gets another gig. She says this.
21: He came home and he was like, you know, babe, I lost my job. I'm like, all right, cool. So a month later, like the bills, it was time for the bills or whatever, you know, and I'm like, you know, the bills do, babe, or whatever. And he was like, okay, you know I'm not working. And I'm just, oh, whatever. So I told him, I said, look, if I pay these bills, are you going to pay me the money back? This man had the nerve to tell me, why should I pay my wife back for paying our bills? I told this man from day one, my money is my money. And his money is our money. Why should I spend my money paying the bills? Like, no, he should have paid me back.
0: Now, should a husband have to pay a wife back for paying the family bills? Skip, what do you think?
22: No, it's household bills, man.
0: That's it.
22: You know, you would think that a marriage is a team. It is a partnership. It is a togetherness. What they say, you're no longer two, you are one. Yeah. So be one. Look, come on, man.
23: Thank you.
22: Simple.
0: Yeah. It really isn't that hard. No. These kind of women that make me think that young men have a harder time getting married. These kind of women with these kind of ideas that I'm gonna pay the bills this time, but you go, what is all that about? Yeah. Yeah. This is like somebody who tell you that they see a commercial when McDonald's is going up, and then they go, oh, man, I can't believe that they raising the prices of places I ain't never gone to again. You know, it's disingenuous is what it is. We got more of your calls.
1: I'll get you later. Don't you worry about nothing.
0: Give us a call, 877-242-2426. It's the D.L. Hughes.

0: So the question we're asking, a man loses his job. He told his wife, hey, take care of me until I get back on my feet. She does, but now she wants to be paid. That is a sorry-ass woman right there.
1: Wonder how long they've been married.
0: I don't care how long they've been. That's a sorry-ass woman right there. What do you think, Junius?
2: Well, what happened?
0: Sorry.
2: What happened to the for better or for worse part? What's wrong with being a team? Okay, I'm a score, but when your time comes, I'm not going to do nothing. You know, no, man, you're a team. Everybody's supposed to get in there and, you know, put up points when you can.
0: I think it's people's assessments and worth of relationships now.
2: Yeah,
0: I do. I think that, but I think traditionally, I think that a lot of women feel like if I borrowed $100 from you, right, Jasmine, and I said I was going to pay you back, you would want me to pay you back.
1: I promise you're not going to believe this, but it depends on what our relationship was.
0: I'm saying me to you. If I asked you to loan me $100.
1: First of all, you don't need $100 from me.
0: Okay, see,
1: now, I might need $100 from you.
0: There we go to all that. All those justifications.
1: No. Honestly speaking, if you really needed it, which you don't, I would give you the money.
0: So well, let me ask something. We had all this qualified, really, and what do you need it for and all that?
1: Because those adjectives are very important.
0: Never, you know what? Forget it. You unpacked your adjectives.
1: Yeah. If you really needed the money, if you was in a hot spot, I'd be like, I got you. The thing is, I know you don't need it from me. If you were just testing me to see if I would give it to you or not. That's the kind of stuff you do.
0: Thank God I would have to be testing you because you have all these
1: qualifications.
0: No, if you
1: need $100 right now, I will give it to you.
0: Okay, I don't need $100. Okay, what if
1: I
0: need
1: $5,000?
0: Let's see
1: how I'm pretending to reach for my bag.
0: What if I need $5,000?
1: Well, $5,000 right now.
0: Jasmine's on the call with comments. They say I need $1,000. Ooh, wee!
1: That's not true. If you needed $5,000 for me, my first question would be like, "What you do?"
0: See, that's the thing.
1: But then I would, you know,
0: why would there need to be any questions at all? I wouldn't ask you one question. I wouldn't go, "What are you gonna do with it?" Not at all. Oh, you know, when you do stuff like that, I know you to be a lying ass. You know, I would never do that. And you try to be. I would ask you what you wanted the money for.
1: No, but you would ask me, what happened?
0: Use a lying ass. That's what
1: Skip,
0: I expect from somebody.
1: If I ask you right now to borrow $5,000, what would you say?
3: I wouldn't ask because, first of all, if you ask me that, I'm going to tell you. You ask me, let me tell you. First of all, I would think if you came to me with that, you must be in dire straits. You must really need it for something. And I'm not going to ask you because it might be criminal and I have plausible deniability.
1: All right, so deniability.
3: I would, if I had it, here you go. Holler at me when you can.
0: See, that's the thing. Okay. She says I would ask her and I wouldn't.
1: Okay, so let's go ahead and play this out. Hey, D, can I borrow $5,000?
0: No, not now because you know what? Because you're ungrateful and you're too good for McDonald's.
1: See, that right there just played itself out. Wow.
0: All right, we got to get to your calls in a bit with your broke ass. Oh, that's not true.
1: Stop it.
0: That's not true. Give us a call, 877-242-2426. It's the D.L. Hughley Show.
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3: Getting your heart broken can be really rough. It'll happen to most of us at some point in our lives. It's not just an emotional experience, it's a physical one too. Often described as getting the wind knocked out of you, a knot in your stomach, trouble sleeping. I recently spoke about this with Dr. Yoram Yovil, a psychiatrist and neuroscientist. He was on my podcast, Chasing Life. Now, he told me heartbreak doesn't have to last forever. And while your inclination might be to withdraw, isolate, and shut down, it's often the opposite of what supports healing. One of the things that helps us the most is reconnecting to other people you love. And the reverse is also true, he said. If someone you care about is struggling, don't give up on them. You hold the power to comfort loved ones that are in deep physical or emotional distress. I'm Dr. Sanjay Gupta, helping you live a better life.
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0: So the question we're asking, this is the scenario. Let me feature this for you.
1: He came home and he was like, you know, babe, I lost my job. I'm like, all right, cool. So a month later, like the bills, it was time for the bills or whatever, you know, and I'm like, you know, the bills due, babe, or whatever. And he was like, okay, you know, I'm not working. And I'm just, or whatever. So I told him, I said, look, if I pay these bills, are you going to pay me the money back? This man had the nerve to tell me, why should I pay my wife back for paying our bills? I told this man from day one, my money is my money. And his money is our money. Why should I spend my money paying the bills? Like, no, he should have paid me back.
0: So do you think he was wrong? Do you think she's wrong for asking for the money back? For the family bills going through the phones?
2: I actually think people must have a bad conception of what marriage is. I don't even understand why he would settle for an agreement where your money is yours and his money is theirs. I don't understand that either, but I think I agree with the man. We in a thing together, so if you paid the bills for this month, good. And, you know, when I get the money, I'll pay for the bills the next month. But for her to get want the money back, I find that a little bit not marriage-minded.
3: He should pay. And reason I say that, because he was stupid enough to marry her, and that's a verbal contract. And he agreed to that. So, me personally, when she had told me something like that, I would have hauled tail the opposite direction. Nah, I mean, she trifling, yeah. But, yeah, he should pay because he agreed to that.
4: Well, I think she's trifling. And one, she didn't get married for the right reasons. And two, you are always supposed to support the other half. A great example for me is when my husband lost his job. I had to go out there and I had to work. And I paid our light bill and our water bill. And I had enough left over to get me a 10-piece nugget from McDonald's. That's what you're supposed to do. Support the better half.
5: She wrong because when your marriage vows to say, for better, for worse, for richer, for poorer, to death do us part. Her money ain't just hers. Her money belongs to him too. So it's like, hey, she's supposed to pay them bills.
6: The vows say for better or for worse. Let's start there. Let's talk about it. This is the worst, right? So why can't she go ahead and pay for it? You've been saving up all these years you've been married. And then if you don't pay it, then she'll be SOL with no lights, no water, and nowhere to stay. Come on. She's delusional.
7: He should pay her back and serve her them papers all at the same time. Because that's not a wife.
8: She's crazy as hell. I mean, them guy work. What about for better, for worse, for richer, for poor? I mean, the guy's at a hard time. He lost his job. And me to tell me if you pay the bills, I got to pay you back? She's all for herself. She's not even concerned. I mean, he's paying the family bills. She's just not paying the bills, his bills. She's paying the family bills. So what if she get without a job? And if she was on the other foot, would she like the same thing told her? I'll pay your credit cards, but you gotta pay me back when you get a job. That's not fair. That's, she done lost her damn mind.
0: All right, we're gonna get to some more good calls in a bit. It's the D.L. Hughley Show.

0: So a husband loses a job, say, baby, take care of me for a little while till I get a job. He gets one, she wants her money back. You think she was wrong? We're going to the phones.
1: That man needs to just go and leave her as quickly as possible, because when disrespect starts, like what she's doing, it only gets worse. I lived through it twice, and it only gets worse in time. First it goes with the disrespect about money, then it's about disrespect about being a man, then it's just all type of mess going to break out. So the brother need to go and try and get a job, give her a divorce, and walk on up out of there.
2: I don't feel like he need to pay her back, especially if they not lacking for nothing.
3: Man, no, he shouldn't give her money back. He should take that money down to the courthouse and file for an absolute divorce and get rid of that crash test dummy.
4: She crazy. She needs to sit down somewhere, because first of all, when you take those vows for better or for worse, hello, they say it to both of them, for better or for worse. That man was at his worst. She's supposed to pick up that tab. That's why it's called marriage, meaning two people. So I don't know what she's talking about. She's just being selfish. We do joke around about, oh, my money is mine and his is ours. That's a joke. But when it comes down to serious and bills taking care of your family, which consists of more than one, it ain't about you. It's about the family. I'm going to need to get her a little selfish stuff and sit down somewhere, because that's not cool. He need to check that and put her in her place and say, no, you're going to pay these bills or we going to be in debt. Ain't no you and me.
5: I think that woman done lost her rabbit-ass mind. What if this man lost his job due to because he got hurt? What if this man lost his job due to an illness? And that was yours is mine, it was mine is mine? That's some BS. You know, I hope that man leave her, because she don't deserve him.
6: If I were him, I'd trade her in. I don't know where she gets the idea that he pays all the bills and she keeps her money. That is absolutely absurd. I don't even know why that even deserves a question on D.L. Hughley's show, but no, absolutely not.
7: Our thing is, at the end of the day, if we are married, it's us, not one-on-one, especially not saying my money is my money and your money is my money. That don't even make sense. That's not a marriage. That's a partridge in a pear tree that's falling apart. He need to divorce her and move on, because that ain't going to work out.
8: I think this guy's wife is trifling. Marriage is a partnership. You are a team. You have to move forward together. And sometimes another person has to pick up the slack. But one thing I think she said was before they got married, she said that her money was her money, his money was both of their money. So he should have not married her to begin with, because she told him right off the bat that her money was her money. So, you know, who fought is that? He should have paid attention to what she said.
0: We got more of the D.L. Hughley Show coming up in about 10 minutes. It's the D.L. Hughley Show.
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0: I'll tell you, the higher you are in the draft, the more white women they actually give you. And if you're a Dallas Cowboy, come on now.
9: And this is what it feels like.
0: Amber? You go in the fifth round, you get...
12: Don't you do it.
0: You get a Filipino, but I'm just telling you right now.
9: And this is what it feels like.
10: Yes, yes, yes. 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
27: So-called superagers, they are an enviable segment of the population. People who are older than 80, whose brains function like someone a fraction of their age. It's true, a lot of these people have genetics on their side, but more and more research is bearing out the idea that people who practice good brain health also slow their cognitive decline. Dr. Richard Isaacson, a pioneer in the Alzheimer's space, told us that, quote, his studies have found lifestyle changes including diet, exercise, reducing stress and optimizing sleep, along with managing vascular risk factors with certain medications, can actually help grow brain areas and also reduce telltale signs of Alzheimer's, such as tau tangles and amyloid plaques. What else helps? Staying social, surrounding yourself with family and friends, and maybe even volunteering for a real sense of purpose. I'm Dr. Sanjay Gupta, helping you live a better life.
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0: That was Bobby Brown, Don't Be Cruel. Now here is another reason to keep listening to the D.L. Hughley Show.
1: And let me just say this about the Stephen A. Smith running for president thing. I think he knows that he can't win, and the people that powers that be know he can't win. Because to win, you have to have support from black women, and that his hair will come back before his support from black women. If you ever see Stephen A. Smith with a full head of hair, a strong hairline, it's either the apocalypse or the rapture. Either one of them. Or he'd been to Turkey. This is just, when you read the Epstein list, have you read some of the stuff that's in that list?
2: Man, that is crazy.
1: Isn't it interesting that people who have those predilections find themselves in jobs where they can be in close proximity to the very thing they like? Did you see the dude, LifeTouch, the CEO of LifeTouch, taking the school pictures? Now, we had Olin Mills, but LifeTouch and Live Parsons.
2: Yeah, I remember.
1: LifeTouch. No wonder people don't ever smile on their school pictures.
3: I was proud they included Haiti, because Haitians are Latins, too.
1: Yeah. That's right. They speak French.
2: Yeah, but that's still, that's a Latin language.
3: Spanish.
2: It says Spanish, French, Portuguese, Italian, Romaine.
1: I tell you what, whether you're Latin, Haitian, African descent, when the police pull you, you'll get out the car. Yeah. Don't be trying to say, get it.
3: Basically.
1: Go, Haitians, get out the car. I'm Spanish.
3: They're not going to care.
1: And then you'll give it to them. I don't care about none of that.
3: Yeah.
1: That was in songs played on the radio, or the DJ, you be trying to tape it and the DJ be talking.
3: Be talking about, shut up!
1: Be quiet. Welcome to Ezekiel's Car Wash and Tax Service.
3: Yeah.
1: Damn it, now I got to start all over again. This program brought to you by...
2: Check Passion, dry cleaning, and fried chicken.
1: Yes, indeed. Dueling Soul Food on Imperial. You come on down and get you some. You need no teeth to eat my beef. Yes, sir. Jasmine Sanders is going to be talking all that jazz with sports commentator and podcaster Joy Taylor. That is coming up in 15 minutes. It is the D.L. Hughley Show.
4: Join D.L. 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Jasmine Sanders.
1: Jasmine Sanders, feel like, oh, you heard somebody in the living room. Ah!
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2: Surprisingly, I would have never guessed that Lena can make great potato salad. 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
2: Potato
1: she
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1: Looks like a great potato salad.
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12: Getting your heart broken can be really rough. It'll happen to most of us at some point in our lives. It's not just an emotional experience, it's a physical one too. Often described as getting the wind knocked out of you, a knot in your stomach, trouble sleeping. I recently spoke about this with Dr. Yoram Yovil, a psychiatrist and neuroscientist. He was on my podcast, Chasing Life. Now, he told me heartbreak doesn't have to last forever. And while your inclination might be to withdraw, isolate, and shut down, it's often the opposite of what supports healing. One of the things that helps us the most is reconnecting to other people you love. And the reverse is also true, he said. If someone you care about is struggling, don't give up on them. You hold the power to comfort loved ones that are in deep physical or emotional distress. I'm Dr. Sanjay Gupta, helping you live a better life.
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1: First off, I can't stand when you see somebody evolving. Like, did you see they was tearing Mike, Killer Mike, up in the
2: contest? Yes, I did see that.
1: You didn't just lose weight, you lost a lot of credibility. Yeah. It was an Ozempic for your soul, is what you lost. Coming to there with a wrinkled shirt on. Do you remember when I got into it with that girl and he defended the girl?
2: I do.
1: Angela Stanton King, that broad.
2: Yep, I remember that too.
1: We got into it and she gonna come up to you. You got security. I said, I got security.
2: Okay, in the airport, right?
1: For the same way, reason you got makeup so nobody see nobody get ugly. That's why. That's why I have it. And do you know that called me? And when I tried to call her back, he wouldn't even talk to me. Well, that killer, you're gonna have to prove it.
2: Coward.
1: I mean, all of these. He specifically was a Bernie bro, specifically. And then he helped. Even Eddie Glide, who I like a lot on NBC, Susan Sarandon, all these people that were too smart by having. Mark Lamont Hill, all them did it. Mm-hmm. All of them. What I said about Kamala was 2019. She was on the field of other people. And I, you know, obviously I have to own my part in that. But you kept being wrong.
3: Didn't wake up.
2: And loud about it, too.
1: Kept being wrong. Kept being like, well, you know, like Mark, like I used to wonder what happened to him because he had his own show.
2: Yeah, now I remember.
1: On Joe
2: and
1: Budden's
2: he seemed like
1: podcast.
2: He had common sense.
1: And now I see what happened because you lost credibility. Listen, if Nina Turner, all them people, just was saying crazy stuff, oh, who could ever form an idea that this would be better than anything? How do you care about people when you wish them to do bad so they come to your way of thinking?
2: Exactly.
1: The bright people who are shocked, the bright people who did not, you cannot lead if you didn't anticipate any of this happening. Nobody is shocked. 97% of black women who voted ain't shocked. 86% of black men who voted ain't. What they did was two things. One, don't vote at all. Charlamagne, this apathy, vote the couch, that kind of thing.
3: That's what killed us, that don't vote at all.
1: Come on, man.
2: That's why I don't have any respect for them, because to me, the one thing I respect about you, the whole thing with the Kamala situation, you came forward and you said, this is what I got wrong, right? And your apology was just as loud as the criticism. To me, all of these people who said these things regarding Kamala, regarding voting, regarding the Democratic Party and all of these things, now they're somewhere in a corner, just quiet.
1: Yep. All right, coming up, Jasmine Sanders is going to be talking all that jazz with sports commentator and podcaster Joy Taylor. Plus, we got the Hughley Hustle Home Mix, and we're going to give another Short Bus Records presentation. Sybil Wilkes will give us what we need to know. Right now, here's Case. It's the D.L. Hughley Show.

0: Thank you so much for joining me today here on Talking All That Jazz on the D.L. Hughley Show. Really appreciate that.
1: Of course. I appreciate you having me.
0: So tell me a little bit about your podcast, The Daily Play with Joy Taylor.
1: So The Daily Play is a daily sports podcast. It's sort of a mini pod, but we're going to go over all of the top stories of the day, give you the facts, and then, of course, I will give my opinion as well, just to let you know what my perspective is. But, you know, it's a mini pod. It's an easy listen. You know, you're taking the kids to school, you're on your way home after all the Zoom calls, or, you know, you're about to cook dinner and you just want to know everything that you've missed. That's what it's for. And yeah, I'm really excited to be a part of the Urban One family.
0: Well, I tell you what I love the most is hearing what your opinion is about something. I love that. You have a great take. I love the fact that, you know, you have an interesting perspective in terms of, you know, the background that you come from. And I already know it's not easy being a female doing what you do. But the fact that you hold your ground, you have a very strong opinion about things. And I love that. Can we expect to hear more of that?
1: Yeah. I mean, I definitely want everyone to know what the story is and what's going on. I think the facts matter, but obviously everyone has their own perspective. And when it comes to sports, as a sports fan, we all have our ideas on how everything's going to go or what changes need to be made or if our prediction was correct. And, you know, just our perspectives are just a part of being a sports fan and agreeing and disagreeing. I always say that animosity is the love language of sports fans. So I'm obviously excited to be able to share my opinion on everything that's going on. It's a really fun time right now with the playoffs going on and the NFL draft just happening. So yeah, you'll definitely get my perspective, my very strong point of view, but you'll be able to hear what's happening as well.
0: I love that. I think it's so important to get the facts because I think there are a lot of, and you know, we already know this, the fact that social media has given birth to so many different platforms, a lot of people who just have opinions and don't have facts. And I think in today's society where so much is uncertain, I think we need to hear a lot more of the facts. And then it's so funny, I think about how social media has even changed the, not only the world of sports, but the players. And even to a certain extent, you know, the host of these sports talk shows, right? Because, you know, now social media turns a sport, you know, not just about basketball. Now it's about fashion. It's about, you know, what's going on in their personal life. You know, what politics, obviously. Will you be covering some of those topics on your show? And how important do you think it is to have that type of intersection in sports?
1: Yeah, whatever the biggest stories are is what we're going to talk about. So, you know, generally, like right now, it's a very busy time for games. There's, you know, the NBA playoffs going on, baseball, you know, you have, like I said, the NFL draft just happens, the NHL playoffs. So there's a lot of like on court, on field news happening right now. But there are also times throughout the seasons and throughout the year where a story will completely take over the sports and culture, entertainment, news world that transcends sports. And we'll definitely let everyone know what's going on with that when those happen as well. But, you know, sports is a microcosm of society. So it's always played a role in culture. It's always been a part of movies. It's always been a part of music. It's always been a part of politics. It's always been a part of social issues. Social media has just given every single athlete a voice in that space, whereas before maybe it was only the top athletes in the world who were able to use their platforms for that. So it's not new. It's always been a part of sports. It's always played a role in shifting society, shifting culture, and shifting conversation. And I'm really glad that athletes are using their platforms to share what they believe about things. We're getting to know who these people really are, what they really stand for better or worse. But in the end, you know, if you're passionate about something, I think you should have the right to share your voice. Why? Because you're an athlete, should you not talk about politics? Don't you still have to pay taxes? Don't you still have to drive on these roads with potholes? Don't you?
0: Yep.
1: You know what I mean? You still have to abide by all these laws. I wasn't aware that just because I cover sports that I didn't have to pay taxes. Listen, if that's the tea, thank you, honey, Lord.
0: I know, that's right.
1: But that is not how it works. So
0: for sure,
1: I'm no longer held by the laws of the land, I'm going to vote on them and I'm going to give my opinion just like every other tax-paying citizen in this country. And athletes are no different. So
0: yeah.
1: I think it's a really great time.
0: I couldn't agree more. The only thing I hate sometimes is when some of the more negative things, you're absolutely right. Throughout history, we've always had athletes who, you know, had a particular political stand and have gone down in history with some of the most memorable pictures that we've seen and things like that. The only thing I hate sometimes is sometimes the smut can, I don't know, overshadow someone's greatness, you know, just because of social media, being able to amplify that particular narrative, which, you know, sometimes irritates me to no end. But I think, you know, the fact that we have people like you who are able to not only give the facts about something, but also be opinionated about what you feel in terms of what your perspective is. And I love that. And I love the fact that you are now going to be part of the family to be able to bring this to us every day with the Daily Play with Joy Taylor. I think it's awesome what you're doing. Anytime I can be of service to you, if you need anything, just reach out. I appreciate you so much, Joy. Thanks for stopping by.
1: Thank you.
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15: In recent years, scientists have really dialed up the urgency to understand PFAS, sometimes referred to as forever chemicals because of how long they take to break down. The latest study found these chemicals may be aging men in their 50s and 60s a bit faster than men who are younger or older or women of any age. Experts we talked to said the accumulation of PFAS may lower testosterone levels in men, impair sperm quality, and increase risks of testicular and kidney cancer. Women, it seems, just seem to be able to clear PFAS faster. Now, whether you're a man or a woman, trying to limit your exposure is a great idea. Three ways to do that. Filter your drinking water. 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
1: Yeah, man, he's wildin'.
0: The first thing, maybe you're a boss, but maybe you should take a job just to get dental. But Delta Dental is, and I'm telling you, you know that you lie a lot when your teeth leave. When your teeth go, I can't take this no more. They got so tired of lying through his teeth, they left. You are smack dab in the middle.
2: Smack dab in the middle
0: of the Hughley Hustle Mix. Kyle Hughley, a.k.a. Special K, is the latest hot record producer. And we're going to hear his latest project on Short Bus Records coming up in about 10 minutes. Now we're getting back to the mix on the D.L. Hughley Show.

0: That is going to wrap up this hour's Hughley Hustle Home Mix. It's down time for Kyle Hughley, a.k.a. Special K, to drop another joint on Short Bus Records.
1: And it's your boy Special K, another Short Bus Records banger, baby, baby. 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The scrutiny is threatening the upcoming TLC concert tour. Here's Sneak. It's another bang on Short Bus Records, baby, baby.

0: Say it ain't so. 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
2: 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All right, we're going to talk to Sybil Wilkes. 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It's the D.L. Hughley Show.
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5: 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Two words, game seven. And we had two of them things on Sunday to decide the next round in the East. And the Pistons pulled it off, winning game seven in Detroit to complete their comeback from down 3-1. So the Magic's roller coaster season ends after Orlando appeared to be headed to the second round. Now the Cavs are moving on to the second round after a hard-fought 114-102 win over the Raptors in a decisive game seven on Sunday night. Jared Allen and Donovan Mitchell were both monsters to ensure that Cleveland wouldn't be the next higher seed to fall. They will start their semifinal series against each other on Tuesday. 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
23: You know, one of the weirder things I've seen on social media lately is parents feeding their babies butter. Like whole sticks of butter. They swear that it helps them feel fuller after meals and get a good night's sleep, among other things. There's actually something to this. You know, butter is full of fat, which a rapidly growing infant needs, but eating butter all the time results in, quote, boxing out other important nutrients they need as well. Spokesperson for the Academy of Nutrition and Dietetics told us she recommends half a teaspoon to a teaspoon melted and then added to a puree. Or as they get older, you can drizzle oil or melted butter over cooked vegetables, she told us. We never say just give butter by itself, and it's not the only source of fat she would recommend. Avocados, hummus, fish, they are great sources of fat as well, and also great foods to introduce. I'm Dr. Sanjay Gupta, helping you live a better life.

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2: We got a song for When Your Mom and Daddy Were Still Together coming up next. Plus, the militant man Jamal Kingsley returns to expose racism hidden in our everyday lives. That's up in less than 15 minutes. Now it's time for What You Need to Know with one and only Sybil Wilkes.
3: It's Sybil Wilkes with What We Need to Know. Officially, Spirit Airlines has been grounded out of business, canceling all flights and liquidating after failing to get a federal bailout. Passengers are being directed to Delta and American for help in securing other flights. In a devastating blow to civil rights, Senator Raphael Warnock of Georgia blasted the Supreme Court's 6-3 ruling against Louisiana's majority black voting map. Reverend Al Sharpton taking Governor Ron DeSantis to task, calling his impression of Hakeem Jeffries racist and dehumanizing. In Oklahoma, a weekend party at Arcadia Lake outside of Oklahoma City turned deadly, leaving 10 people hospitalized. And it's Met Gala Monday. Beyonce returns to co-chair the world's biggest fashion night as she treats the red carpet as her canvas for the first time in 10 years. Welcome back. I'm Sybil Wilkes. Be informed, be empowered.
2: Thank you so very much, Sybil. Jasmine?
4: Paid in full.
2: Well, I guess it... All right, Damon Dad. We got more of the D.L. Hughley Show coming right up. It's the D.L. Hughley Show.
5: So, I don't know Kiki Palmer's boyfriend.
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5: 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I could call you a white supremacist, and you can't say the N-word. That right there is a difference.
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15: You and I have never met, but I'm willing to bet that there is something you would like to do, but you feel like you can't, that it's too hard, that you don't deserve it. A colleague of mine recently told me about this new book called Brave Shift, 30 Mindset Changes to Transform Your Life. It's written by a woman named Michelle Carrer. Carrer says the one thing most people forget when they set a goal is to attach a reason to it. Having that reason is big, because when you don't want to do something that's necessary to reach your goal, you can go back to your reason to find the motivation you need. Try to frame your goal as something you want to achieve, as opposed to being a bad part of yourself that you want to change. That will make you more likely to succeed, as will asking for help. All of us need it, and it makes people feel good to help you achieve your goals. I'm Dr. Sanjay Gupta, helping you live a better life.

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0: What did you set this on, hell? 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
0: It is the DL Hughley Show, your 2026 edition. In case you're going to be in Bakersfield, which is the Texas of California, the Arkansas of California. You know what they have in Texas? I mean, in Bakersfield?
3: What?
0: This really heavy crude. It's the same kind of crude they had in Venezuela. So it's like industrial crude. So they pump it out. They take it out 7 miles, bring it back in, call it international crude. Mm-hmm. I'm not even making it up. They also grow raisins and cotton.
3: Raisins and cotton.
4: All right, that means you grow grapes, right?
3: How do you grow raisins?
0: But they're raised for raisins. These grapes ain't going to no jelly.
3: How do you grow raisins?
0: No. They produce raisins.
4: They making no wine out of them?
0: Yeah. No. Did you see Gavin Newsom on Bill Maher?
3: Yeah.
0: You know, Bill Maher, he's like, you sound just like Trump. It's a joke, right? Why wouldn't a comedian know that he was joking?
3: Yeah.
0: And this Spirit Airlines thing, man, I'm going to tell you something. The business model was always flawed.
5: Right.
0: It was always flawed.
3: Always.
0: The only successful discount airlines that have lived in America, I ain't talking about Ryanair in Europe. They do okay. But the only successful discount Southwest has been so successful as discount airlines. So now they think they're a real airline.
4: They're not discount anymore.
0: They're not discount anymore. Now they charge you for baggage. Yeah.
4: Oh, and their price, their
0: pick your
4: rates,
0: seat.
4: Their air rates are the same. I just did looking for an upcoming flight, and I compared it. It was actually $2 more than American.
0: Yeah, right. So they're not they. But what they did was they started out, and their thing was, we get you there on time, we'll get you there cheaply, and they will get you there safely, and you didn't pay for bags or anything. As a matter of fact, they were one of the only ones after 9/11 that didn't take a bailout because their fuel prices were grandfathered in. They had the best safety record in the industry. Now you have Spirit Airlines, and they were predicated on undercutting the big boys, but that was also based on cheaper fuel prices. And the minute fuel price and JetBlue is the same thing.
3: Well, the sad part about it is you have over 17,000 people now
0: that
3: who lost their job via email overnight.
0: In an industry where they haven't been hiring for 2 years. And when I see these MAGA people, Elizabeth Warren blocked a merger. You dumbass, there's no way a senator that can block a merger. That's so who's so stupid they believe that? Like when they talk about Joe Biden passed it. Joe Biden couldn't pass anything. He's a senator. He could vote on something. He could write something.
3: Right.
0: But he couldn't pass anything. And what they do is count on dumb people repeating dumb things for government. Elizabeth Warren, a judge, nullified the merger between Spirit and JetBlue. And both of them had those models, those margins, the way they ran. They couldn't have any significant fluctuations in fuel prices.
3: Yeah.
0: And they did. And now they did. And then he was talking about giving them $500,000. That's pennies on the dollar. Those shareholders would have done that. That's crazy.
3: It is crazy. And then on top of that, you think about all the people who had a return flight or on Spirit. Yep. They were stuck.
0: Man,
3: and then and you go to their website, there's no customer service.
0: Man.
3: There's absolutely nothing. They just simply said, you know, we wind it down.
0: Do you know them got off planes? Like, it's planes in the runway.
3: Yeah.
0: Yep. I got off the plane yesterday, and it was gates that still had the thing on it, the folded up. They just, it was like, you know, remember in Color Purple? When they start fighting, with time to go, folded everything up. That's what Spirit. All right, coming up, we got a song from when your mom and daddy were still together. We had the militant man, Jamal King, so he's going to return to expose racism hidden in our everyday lives. And plus, a little note from the GED section, and Jazz and Sanders will tell us what's trending on the D.L. Hughley Show. Right now, here's Kalani Folded. It's the D.L. Hughley Show.

That was Kehlani Folded. The militant man Jamal Kingsley returns to expose racism hidden in our everyday lives. Rap the song from when your mom and daddy were still together. Luther Vandross, Never Too Much on the D.L. Hughley Show.

0: That was a song when your mom and daddy were still together. Luther Vandross, Never Too Much. Now here he is, the militant man, Jamal Kingsley, returning to expose racism hidden in our everyday lives.
1: Hello, my brothers and sisters. This is Jamal Kingsley, the militant man, here to expose racism hidden in our everyday lives. Why is it Apple AirPods only come in white? Is it because if they were black, no one would listen? Think about it, my brother. And why is it when you bang your toe on the bed at night, your toenail turns black? Is it because when you think of black, it always reminds you of pain? Think about it, my brother. I was watching an old-time Western movie. And why is it good guys wear white hats, but the bad guys always wear black hats? I guess you're gonna try to tell me that good guys wear white and bad guys wear black, when everybody knows bad guys wear blue. Think about it, my brother. This has been Jamal Kingsley, the militant man. And until next time, stay woke and think about it, my brother.
0: I'm gonna give you a little note from the GED section. That's up in 15 minutes. It's the D.L. Hughley Show.
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11: 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Now, a couple things you should keep in mind. If something sounds too good to be true, it probably is. When you look at these videos, if they don't seem natural, if there's something off about them, the audio or the video, it's probably AI generated. And if you come across something that does pique your interest, see if you can find evidence of it from other sources. I promise you this, if I discover something incredible that you need to know about, I'm going to talk about it somewhere that you can easily find, not on some shady social media site. 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

0: 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Hughley Show.
1: Every afternoon, D.L. Hughley makes you laugh, gives you great music, and makes your day a little better. 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Hughley Show. It's the D.L. Hughley Show. And we're back.

you have to give credit where credit is due. With the Supreme Court basically gutting the Voters' Rights Act, you have to understand that MAGA played a masterful game. They played this situation like a Stradivarius. They gave a master class on divide and conquer. Look at all the things that they've been able to accomplish just by keeping us divided. In the last 12 years, women have lost control over their vaginas, and black people have lost control over their vote. With the sweeping changes to the Voters' Rights Act, the gutting of the Voters' Rights Act, there will be many states with large black populations that do not have any representation at all. And they did this with a lot of people's help. There are a lot of people now lamenting and this proverbial gnashing of the teeth who were very complicit in helping this be accomplished. Whether it was in 2016 when they believed that certain people were better than others. Hillary is horrible. We should have 1 year of Trump and then we'll get this leftist movement started. How did that work out? How did it work out when we found out, oh, well, Kamala's not black enough or she got a black husband? How did it work out when we were arguing about how immigrants are coming in, taking jobs from the hood? How did that work out? How did stimulus checks work out? How did it work out when they told you consistently that your vote didn't matter? Isn't it ironic that they told you your vote didn't matter and then they took it away from you? And some of the very people that were complicit in that are apoplectic about this. What did you think would happen? The one thing I will say is they didn't lie about everything. This has been the intent all along. They told you what they would do and they did it. And people willingly helped them. Some people were too smart by half. They know every damn thing. I saw a guy who I'll talk about later on who was instrumental in helping three black women lose. And now the very governor he helped win is going to enact some of the things of the civil rights gutting took away from us. It was very short-sighted. I know people. Because what they did specifically is they targeted whatever they found out what our weaknesses were and they exploited them. In big cities, look at the immigrants taking all that. They get free stuff and we don't. They doing all this for this and not that. Oh, don't nothing change over here. Man, I got this stimulus. Look at what happened. Look at what happened. I remember specifically they would run in a lot of battleground states with large black populations. They would run campaigns talking about transgender. And what they did was use our bigotries, our fear, our prejudice to accomplish what they wanted. It was a master class. The most ironic thing is they used keeping transgenders from being able to participate in sports to keeping black people from voting. A master class in divide and conquer. That's a little note from the GED section. Jasmine Sanders is going to tell us what's trending. That's coming up next on the D.L. Hughley Show. Wrapped a century, not 21, just century on the D.L. Hughley Show.

0: Jazzman. What, man? Tell these people what's trending.
1: Well, the Met Gala is tonight, and boy, it's all over social media, but not for the reason that you think.
0: What do we think?
1: They are, you know, because normally everyone's, you know, the pomp and circumstance of the fashion and who's going to be there. Well, now it is who is going to be there, because a lot of the celebrities are dropping out because Jeff Bezos and his wife are serving as honorary chairs and the official sponsor. And a lot of people are like, not going.
0: Hell no.
1: Never mind. Won't see us there. But not only that, they're like, you know, New Yorkers are notorious for letting you know how they think. So they've been doing things like putting pee bottles all around the Met Gala with Jeff Bezos' picture on there. They even, someone
0: with
1: created
0: real
1: pee in them? Yeah. No, it's fake pee. They even created a video that has been shown on the building that he lives in. It's like a 20 million.
0: Which building
1: whatever.
0: He lives in?
1: Well, I don't know. Well, it's a penthouse building. That's all I know. And the video features a 71-year-old woman named Mary Hill, a black woman who's one of the warehouse workers. And she is letting Jeff Bezos have it. She was like, listen, I've been working in your facility for 30 years. She was like, and you making all that money and we doing all the, like, it's everywhere. There are signs all over big buildings that say boycott the Met Gala. Like, it's crazy, but that's New Yorkers for you, right?
0: Like, well, here's the thing. You can own anything except the culture. Like, you can approximate it. But once you have crossed a certain line, this is a war about everything. What those people want is to, they're like hermit crabs.
1: Mm.
0: They move into an old thing. The culture is the culture. If they don't mess with you, they don't mess with you.
1: They don't mess with you.
0: That's why every time he gives something at the Kennedy Center, it flops. Because ain't nobody, you can't be culture there when Chachi's there. Kid Rock.
2: Leak.
1: You can't.
0: Look at Lee Greenwood. Oh my goodness.
1: You can't do it.
0: You can't approximate the culture. You can, I guess you can, you think you can co-op it, but the culture is the culture.
1: Yeah, without question. I mean, you know, what are you going to do? Anyway, also trending, I don't know if you saw this scary video. There was a black guy driving a bakery truck delivering some pastries, and a United flight on its way back from Venice was flying too low and hit the roof of his truck. And, you know, he has a video because I don't know why the video was rolling. Maybe they want to make sure he ain't stealing pastries. I don't know. But you see him just riding along and he's singing. And all of a sudden you see these giant wheels of like this massive plane come down and just, you know, take the top of his truck off, I guess. But he's okay. I'm sure his bank account's going to be better.
0: What he is rich.
2: Yeah.
1: Oh, super rich.
0: I'll never forget Tracy Morgan. I went to go see him after the accident. He said, I could have got hit by a boar's head truck. I could have got hit by a Snapple truck, boy. But he, man.
2: Truck going to have bread in it for real.
1: Yeah.
2: Real.
1: For sure.
0: Indeed.
1: For
0: From
1: sure.
0: From bread to bread.
1: From bread to bread. Indeed. But that's what's trending.
0: All right, coming up, we're going to find what you learned. This is the D.L. Hughley Show.
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16: You know, I watched a video the other day about kids getting landlines at home. We haven't had a landline in my house in I can't even tell you how long. But seeing these parents about my age being teleported back to their own childhoods, a simpler time before screens, was really powerful. And as for the kids, they sat and had conversations with their grandparents without multitasking or being distracted by a screen. I thought this was a great way to have kids stay in touch with family members and friends without getting sucked into the smartphone era too young. Of course, you need other people close by to hop on board as well if this is something that's going to work. Perhaps most important, I realized, these relics can be a great conversation starter with your children. You can talk about what it really means to be connected in this day and age. Things have changed a lot. I'm Dr. Sanjay Gupta, helping you live a better life.
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6: So we were talking earlier about the demise of Spirit Airlines and how a lot of people, you know, the domino effect, the suffering of a lot of people from employees and all the like. Well, I thought this was so cool. There was a pilot for Spirit Airlines that was retiring, and this was his last flight.
5: Right.
6: Well, that flight got canceled. Yeah. So his son is actually a pilot for Southwest. Mm-hmm. So Southwest extended a flight to him for free. And they ended up giving him not only the flight, but also the ceremonial final trip that they do for you typically. Yep. And I thought it was so cool because he was going to miss out on all of that. Yeah. They did where the fire trucks come out and do the water thing that he comes through. And then when he got off the plane, they were all there to clap and sing for him. It was
5: we don't even know this.
6: They don't. They didn't know him. But his son actually flew the plane that brought him home.
5: I
6: thought that was very cool.
5: I don't know how many times I've been on a plane when a dude had his last flight. I don't know how many times.
7: And that was here in Dallas.
6: Yeah, I don't know.
5: I was on a plane when a dude who was retiring, son, got his license.
6: Oh, that's cool, too.
5: It was very cool. Skip my man Cheatham, what'd you learn today?
8: Well, you'd have been proud of your bro, man, over the weekend. Remember I told you I was going to play in the Ronnie L. Davis Foundation golf
5: sumo
8: tournament?
5: Driver.
8: Absolutely. Well, it paid off. I hit an eagle.
5: I promised to God, I got
8: witnesses. You can have.
6: Did you pay him?
8: I crushed it over 300 some yards, drove the green, and then chipped it in from about 20 yards out went in. Swear to God.
7: He was talking about a real eagle. He hit it so high.
8: I swear to God.
5: I don't believe you. I don't care what you tell me. I don't care what you tell me.
8: I got witnesses. I ain't wearing it.
6: Do you have video?
5: Are those Texas witnesses? I mean, because, you know, I'm just saying.
8: I got witnesses.
5: Are they from your chapter? I don't know.
8: If I was going to lie, I ain't going to lie about that. I'm going to do something. I ain't get paid for it. I just got some cheers.
5: The leader of North Korea lies about it, so I guess you.
8: Yeah, but we had a good time out there. Raised a lot of money. It was great.
5: Congratulations. It raised a lot of sand.
8: Now, every hole wasn't like that. There was just one. Yeah.
5: If every hole was like that, you would not be working for us. You would be playing on Sundays.
8: That is so true.
5: All right, coming up on the next D.L. Hughley Show, sometimes people get really upset with the things I say, so we're going to give them an opportunity to vent with our segment called...
8: D.L. Hughley.
5: Plus, we're going to honor someone's benevolence as the human being of the week. It's the D.L. Hughley Show. We will definitely see you on the other side. Kyle, my favorite short bus operator. Pull that string. We got to go.
9: Tout.
5: It's the D.L. Hughley Show. See you on the other side.
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3: A Better Life with Dr. Sanjay Gupta.
9: So-called superagers, they are an enviable segment of the population. People who are older than 80, whose brains function like someone a fraction of their age. It's true, a lot of these people have genetics on their side, but more and more research is bearing out the idea that people who practice good brain health also slow their cognitive decline. Dr. Richard Isaacson, a pioneer in the Alzheimer's space, told us that, quote, his studies have found lifestyle changes including diet, exercise, reducing stress and optimizing sleep, along with managing vascular risk factors with certain medications, can actually help grow brain areas and also reduce telltale signs of Alzheimer's, such as tau tangles and amyloid plaques. What else helps? Staying social, surrounding yourself with family and friends, and maybe even volunteering for a real sense of purpose. I'm Dr. Sanjay Gupta, helping you live a better life.
16: 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A shopping spree? A trip to the spa? You could win $5,000 for the mom in your life with our Mother's Day giveaway. 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
7: You know, I watched a video the other day about kids getting landlines at home. We haven't had a landline in my house in I can't even tell you how long. But seeing these parents about my age being teleported back to their own childhoods, a simpler time before screens, was really powerful. And as for the kids, they sat and had conversations with their grandparents without multitasking or being distracted by a screen. I thought this was a great way to have kids stay in touch with family members and friends without getting sucked into the smartphone era too young. Of course, you need other people close by to hop on board as well if this is something that's going to work. Perhaps most important, I realized, these relics can be a great conversation starter with your children. You can talk about what it really means to be connected in this day and age. Things have changed a lot. I'm Dr. Sanjay Gupta, helping you live a better life.
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